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0: While I was walking down the beach one bright and sunny day, I saw a great big wooden box a-floating in the bay. I pulled it in and opened it up, and much to my surprise, oh, I discovered a right before me eyes.
1: Oh, he discovered a right before his eyes.
0: I picked it up and I ran to town as happy as a king. I took it to a guy I know who'd buy most anything. But this is what he hollered at me as I walked into his shop.
2: Oh, get out of here with that before I call a cop!
1: Oh, get out of here with that before he calls a cop!
0: I turned around and got right out a-running for me life. And then I took it home with me to give it to me wife. But this is what she hollered at me as I walked into the door.
3: Get out of here with that! And don't come back no more!
1: Oh, get out of here with that! And don't come back no more!
0: I wandered all around the town until I chanced to meet a hobo who was looking for a handout on the street. He said he'd take most any old thing he was

0: He's a desperate man, but when I showed him that, he turned around and ran.
1: Oh, when the fox saw him, he turned around and ran.
0: I wandered on for many years, a victim of me fate, until one day I came upon St. Peter at the gate. And when I tried to take it inside, he told me where to go.
2: Get out of here with that, and take it down below.
1: Oh, get out of here with that, and take it down below.
0: The moral of the story is, if you're out on the beach and you should see a great big box and it's within your reach, don't ever stop to open it up. That's my advice to you, 'cause you'll never get rid of the, no matter what you do.
3: Oh, you'll never get rid of the, no matter what you do.
1: Oh, you'll never get rid of the, no matter what you do.

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She's the only gal with the atomic kiss. There's no one like her in these here parts. She's upset lots of apple carts, 'cause when she kisses you

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What ambitions that gal enjoys, here's the latest with which she toys.

From Glenn Miller to the Ink Spots, Liberace to Burl Ives, this is the Sundown Serenade on WPAQ.

0: anything you can do, I can do better. I can do anything better than you.
1: Oh, you can.
0: Yes, I can.
1: Oh, you can.
0: Yes, I can.
1: Oh, you can.
0: Yes, I can. Yes, I can.
1: Anything you can be, I can be greater. Sooner or later, I'm greater than you.
0: No, you're not.
1: Yes, I am.
0: No, you're not.
1: Yes, I am.
0: No, you're not.

0: cheaper than you.
1: 50 cents?
0: 40 cents.
1: 30 cents?
0: 20 cents.
1: Ah, you can't.
0: Yes, I can. Yes, I can.
1: Anything you can say, I can say softer.
0: I can say anything softer than you.
1: No, you can't.
0: Yes, I can.
1: No, you can't.
0: Yes, I can. No, you can't.

0: safe.
1: Without getting caught?
0: Sure.
1: That's what I thought, you crook.
0: Any note you can hold, I can hold longer.
1: I can hold any note longer than you.
0: No, you can't.
1: Yes, I can.
0: No, you can't.
1: Yes, I can.

0: Anything you can wear, I can wear better. In what you wear, I look better than you.
1: In my coat.
0: In your vest.
1: In my shoes.
2: In your hat.
1: No, you can't.
0: Yes, I can. Yes, I can.
1: Anything you can say faster.
0: I can say anything faster than you.
1: No, you can't.
0: Yes, can.
1: I can.
0: Yes, can.
1: I can.
0: Yes, can.
1: I can. I can. I can. I can. I can. I can. I can. I can. I can. I can. I can. I can. I can. I can. I can. I can. I can. I can. I can. I can. I can. I can. I can. I can. I can. I can. I can. I can. I can. I can. I can. I can. I can. I can. I can. I can. I can. I can. I can. I can. I can. I can. I can. I can. I can. I can. I can. I can. I can. I can. I can. I can. I can. I can. I can. I can. I can. I can. I can. I can. I can. I can. I can. I can. I can. I can. I can. I can. I can. I can. I can. I can. I can. I can. I can. I can. I can. I can. I can. I can. I can. I can. I can. I can. I can. I can. I can. I can. I can. I can. I can. I can. I can. I can. I can. I can. I can. I can. I can. I can. I can. I can. I can. I can.

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Now we's gonna strive to have one of them good old meetings, dishing out solid jive. Come on up here, all you hip cats. 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

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We hope you've enjoyed the soothing sounds of Sundown Serenade here on WBAQ. 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

So we are the new North Carolina Ramblers, and we're going to play you some old-timey dance music, the kind of thing that used to set people's feet to dancing up on Shooting Creek. 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

0: You know, some of the most powerful words Jesus ever spoke weren't about the past, but the future. 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
2: All right, here we go. A chance of showers and thunderstorms, mainly after 5 p.m. today. Increasing clouds and hot, a high near 96, with the heat index values as high as 100. Calm wind becoming west, around 5 miles per hour this afternoon. 30% chance of precipitation. 30% chance of showers and thunderstorms, mainly between 7 and 8 p.m. tonight. Mostly clear, low around 72, and calm wind and a chance of showers and thunderstorms, mainly after 4 o'clock on Saturday. Mostly sunny and hot, a high near 94, and chance of precipitation 30%, 69 degrees. Horizon Equipment Rentals, Woodlawn, Virginia, and right here in Mount Airy, bringing us a look at the forecast.
4: 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I'm Irish, a Celt, Scots-Irish. 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

0: Good morning. Hey, we're coming up on 7 a.m. Do want to tell you about a few things. 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
0: It's a minute after 7 o'clock. We're going to go into the news now. 69 degrees. 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
1: AP News, I'm Marcela Sanchez. Diesel has hit a new record price in the U.S., soaring to an average of $5.85 a gallon for the first time ever, as the six-month-long war with Iran continues to disrupt the world's flow of fuel. Meanwhile, Vice President J.D. Vance is not using the same term as most people for what's happening in Iran, AP Washington correspondent Sagar Magani reports.
2: I wouldn't call it a war.
3: In the White House briefing room.
2: Right now, there is no active shooting. I recognize there have been places where this is flared up.
3: U.S. and Iranian forces did trade fire this week. Vance argues the strikes were a necessary response to Tehran targeting commercial ships in the Strait of Hormuz. His careful parsing of the six-month conflict reflects a balancing act for the administration as the midterm elections approach. When might the conflict end?
2: You're asking me a question like, when will the Iranians stop shooting at ships? I think the reality is, I don't know the answer to that question. You would have to ask the Iranians.
3: Sagar Magani, Washington.
1: The U.S. Labor Department is expected to report that the American job market bounced back last month from a dismal July. Despite the improvement, job seekers continue to struggle and pay gains are slight. The August jobs report will be released later today. In Massachusetts, a deadlocked jury will return today for the seventh day of deliberations in the Lindsey Clancy murder trial. Yesterday, the jury's foreperson told the judge a single juror is not following the court's instructions. Defense attorney Kevin Reddington mentioned to Judge William Sullivan a note from the foreperson.
4: There's one juror who refuses to listen to the law that you've given him or her on reasonable doubt.
1: Reddington asked Judge Sullivan to dismiss the juror from the case. Sullivan declined. This is AP News.
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6: 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In the fight against Alzheimer's, now is the moment we've been waiting for. 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
5: Chance of showers and thunderstorms mainly popping up after 5 o'clock today. Increasing clouds and hot, a high near 96. Heat index values as high as 100 and 30%.

0: chance of precipitation. 30% chance of showers and thunderstorms tonight, mainly between 7 and 8 o'clock. Mostly clear, low around 72. Chance of showers and thunderstorms, mainly after 4 o'clock tomorrow, mostly sunny and hot, high near 94, and a 30% chance of precipitation. Right now, 68 degrees.
1: In sports, top-seeded Alexander Zverev survived another early scare Thursday night to advance to the third round of the U.S. Open. Zverev needed five sets and more than 4.5 hours to beat Quentin Halas 6-4, 4-6, 7-6, 6-7, 6-3 in the nightcap that stretched well into Friday morning. In women's play, Coco Gauff turned away Paula Badosa 6-4, 7-6 on Thursday night at Arthur Ashe Stadium. With the victory, Gauff advances to the third round in Flushing for the fifth consecutive year. Michael Lombardi, a top aide to coach Bill Belichick, resigned as general manager of North Carolina's football team. Lombardi had been on paid leave in the wake of an internal investigation into a human resources complaint filed by a former UNC front office employee. Questions continue to arise about Lombardi's role in hiring and firing decisions involving female and minority staffers. It's another evening under the Friday night lights for area high school football teams. The Mount Airy Granite Bears are at home tonight versus Watauga. Our own Tommy Morrison has a preview with Coach Austin Taylor.
2: Tonight, the defending 6A state champions, the Watauga Pioneers, come to Wallace Shelton Stadium. Their last appearance here back in 1984 in a state playoff game. And Coach Austin Taylor, before we talk about the Pioneers, real quickly, last week, a win over East Wilkes, a solid run game, excellent clock management at the end, and your defense was put to a test several times on the field, and they passed it.
3: Yeah, I love how we responded in the second half this week from week one. I thought we grew in that area, and the look in our eyes and how we executed and having confidence in ourselves was, I thought, was a big difference in week one and week two. Like you said, defense, they did some good things to us, got after us. That offense is always, it's always tricky. You don't really get a look until Friday night. So it took us a while to adjust, but I was really proud of how we fought and stayed in the game.
2: Talking about the Pioneers of Watauga, very well-coached team, solid program, will come in here 1-1 on their season, suffered their first loss in 2 years last week to a team out of Asheville. New cast after last year, had that dream team senior football team last year, as I said, went on to win the state championship in 6A. What do you see?
3: Yeah, they've had a special thing going on for a while in their tradition, and Coach Habick, what he does, and they play super hard, and they're really disciplined, and you can tell when you play them, their kids believe in what he's selling and what they're doing. So we know we're in it for a handful tonight, and they're going to do some really good things offensively. They're going to try to confuse you, do a lot of different formations, and defense, they're just really sound. But again, like it's like you said, they lost a lot of people, but they have a really good tradition, and they're a really good football team.
2: When you look at them, last year, it was a senior quarterback. It was his show. Outstanding job. Got them all the way to Chapel Hill in the championship. What do they have on that side of the football? Because they were real impressive on offense.
3: Like you said, that quarterback was just special. You don't get many of those guys that can make the plays he did. And they had a receiver as well, number 12. That was a really good player. But this year, I think it's just they're really solid across the board. They got a lot of players that can do, you know, when they get the ball in space, number 3 is a really electric player. Their quarterback's a good runner. I know number 7's a player that they like a lot. He does a lot of good things. They'll put him at quarterback. They'll run him. Like, and up front, they're just big boys that play hard. Number 57's a special player for them. So, you know, we're going to have to play really well.
2: Coach, football question in general to wrap up here today. Over the last couple of weeks, across the state of North Carolina, numerous teams have had to cancel football games for various reasons, most of it being injury and very low numbers. Are we seeing a change? Or if so, if there is a change across the board, how do we correct this?
3: Yeah, unfortunately, I think everyone's dealing with that problem. I mean, I know every head coach, that's one of the things we worked on, is just we just need bodies out here. We just need kids to come out. And I know the summers are hard, and what football does and the amount of work it takes, is it's a lot different. You got to give up a lot of time in the summer, and I think, unfortunately, kids are just, that's not accustomed to a lot of them now, and it's a lot of work, and, you know, you got to buy in. So I think, again, we're lucky. We have a really good tradition, and we've got, you know, a lot of kids that buy into what we do very early. So we're not trying to find a lot of kids every year. But again, I think it's a bigger state issue of football. There's just kids not, there's not many numbers. And I really don't know the answer to it. I hope it changes. I see a bunch of teams not have JV teams.

0: now, and I really hope in 10 years it don't turn into just straight varsity football. I hope we can save that, because these kids need to play, and JV football is special. It's special for coaches too. You know, it's just a different level, and we have a lot of fun, and we prepare them, so I hope it gets fixed.
1: Thank you, Coach.
0: Thanks, Tommy.
2: And you'll hear that game on both WSYD and WPAQ. The pregame show is at 6:30 p.m., kickoff at 7 p.m. Plenty of other action in the region tonight. Murphy visits East Surrey. Surrey Central travels to West Wilkes. Patrick County is at North Surrey. West Stokes at Northeast Guilford. 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North Stokes hosts Jordan Matthews. McMichael at South Stokes. Galax is at Montcalm, West Virginia. Carroll County at Grayson County. Patrick County comes to North Surrey. Yesterday's scores in junior varsity football: Watauga over Mount Airy 42-14, North Surrey 20, Moorhead 12, Starmount 30, Forbush nothing. NCAA football from Thursday night: UMass 37, Rutgers 21, Wake Forest 38, Akron 16, Missouri 54, Arkansas Pine Bluff 14, Colorado 14, Georgia Tech 13, Minnesota 59, East Illinois 7, Utah 66, Idaho 14, Illinois 42, UAB 23. Major League Baseball: Pirates 5, Giants 2, Blue Jays 6, Guardians 3, Astros 6, White Sox 2, Red Sox 6, Orioles 5, Cubs 2, Brewers 1, Royals 7, Marlins 3, Rangers over the Rays 6-0, A's 7, the Mariners 4, Dodgers 3, the Cardinals 2. That's sports for WSYD and WPAQ.

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You know who I am? Well, I'm your good and country buddy, Jimmy Martin from Nashville, Tennessee, saying thank you so much. Hang in there and keep listening.

WPAQ. You know who I am? Well, I'm your good and country buddy, Jimmy Martin from Nashville, Tennessee, saying thank you so much. 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

0: You're listening to WPAQ, Mount Airy, North Carolina. Good morning. Hope you're doing well this morning. I'm trying to get a little music in the background here while I talk, but he doesn't want to do that. He wants to have its own way, not my way. So anyway, we have got just a few seconds away from 7:30. We'll have the rundown of the news, weather, the morning obituaries. We'll also have a hymn of the day coming up here on WPAQ, Mount Airy, North Carolina. 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

0: I'm Marcela Sanchez. AP correspondent Ben Thomas reports on more legal developments related to November's midterm elections.
1: The Trump administration's asked the Supreme Court to reject an order by a federal judge in Boston that blocks it from implementing its new rule regulating mail ballots. The appeal came hours after the administration was unable to tell that judge whether the computer system that would govern the entire project was operational yet. The justices previously allowed the president's plan to move ahead, but they've not yet determined whether it's legal. Meanwhile, the Missouri Supreme Court has blocked new congressional districts backed by President Trump from being used in November. It's ordered a statewide vote be held on the new map. I'm Ben Thomas.
0: Jurors in the Lindsey Clancy trial have been struggling to reach a verdict following a trial over whether she should be held criminally responsible for killing her three young children at her Massachusetts home in 2023. Yesterday, the jury's foreperson sent the judge a note saying one juror was not following the court's instructions about reasonable doubt. Both sides agree Clancy strangled her children, but her attorneys argue she was suffering from postpartum psychosis at the time. Prosecutors argue she intentionally planned the killings. Today marks the seventh day of jury deliberations. Rescuers in Nepal have pulled two workers alive from a tunnel at a hydropower plant. 9 days after deadly floods swept away villages and submerged the Himalayan region in mud and debris. Army spokesperson Brigadier General Raja Ram Basanit says one of those rescued said more people are alive inside the tunnel. Global shares are mixed today. The August jobs report will be released later today. More stories at apnews.com. 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
2: Here's news for WSYD and WPAQ. In Virginia, Richmond officials are considering asking Virginia lawmakers to drop the state's blood alcohol content limit from 0.08 to 0.05. The move could pull Virginia into a growing national debate over lowering BAC limits to reduce alcohol-related crashes, a push that's repeatedly stalled in state houses. The proposal, tucked inside the city's latest Vision Zero draft, argues that lowering the limit would discourage people from drinking and driving. Alcohol was involved in 37% of Richmond's 159 traffic deaths from 2017 to 2025. Bobby Dyer, who has served as mayor of Virginia Beach since 2018, announced Wednesday he plans to run for a state Senate seat next year. Dyer, who is 76, will seek the Republican nomination for District 22. His term as mayor ends in 2028, and he has previously said he would step down then. In North Carolina, State Supreme Court Associate Justice Phil Berger Jr. announced Thursday that he will not seek re-election to his seat on the court in 2028. Berger Jr., the son of Senate President Phil Berger, will serve out the remainder of his term. Berger Jr. has frequently been the subject of criticism for his failure to recuse himself from cases before the high court that involved his father. Reportedly, Thursday's announcement came as a surprise. In the wake of the early September heat wave, North Carolina recorded more than 5,800 heat-related emergency department visits between May 1st and September 2nd, that according to the North Carolina Division of Public Health. Reportedly, about 20% of North Carolina's heat-related emergency department visits are believed to be connected to work. State health officials recommend reducing strenuous outdoor activity during the hottest part of the day, drinking water regularly, and taking breaks in a cooler location. The National Oceanic and Atmospheric Administration will use $64 million in federal disaster funding to rebuild its historic Beaufort Laboratory after hurricane-related structural damage forced the facility to close permanently for safety reasons. The project will be funded through the 2025 Disaster Relief Supplemental Appropriations Act, with design and pre-construction work expected to begin in early 2027. The new laboratory on Pivers Island will be built above the floodplain and designed to withstand future storms and flooding. Say reports, the Beaufort Laboratory was established in 1899 and moved to Pivers Island in 1902. It is the nation's second oldest federal marine science laboratory and predates NOAA by more than 70 years. Closer to home, if you're traveling this Labor Day weekend, get ready to pay more for gas, airfare, and hotel expenses. New numbers from AAA on Thursday morning showed the average cost of gas in North Carolina is about $3.85 a gallon. That's about a dollar more than the average price of gas a year ago. In fact, says the AAA, in the past week, the cost of gasoline in the state has risen about 8 cents a gallon. And if flea markets are your thing, the granddaddy of them all opens today in and around the town of Hillsville, Virginia. The annual event draws tens of thousands of visitors from several states to peruse and possibly purchase just about anything you can think of. Admission to the market

0: free, although some select areas may have small entry fees. The flea market runs through Labor Day Monday. Bring your walking shoes. That's news for WSYD and WPAQ.
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2: 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Well, we're up to 70 degrees now, and we're making the steady climb into the 90s. Here is your forecast for today. A chance of showers and thunderstorms, mainly after 5 p.m., increasing clouds and hot, a high near 96, and the heat index values as high as 100. Calm wind becoming west around 5 miles per hour this afternoon. Chance of precipitation 30%. Chance of showers and thunderstorms tonight, mainly between 7 and 8 o'clock. Mostly clear, low around 72, a 30% chance of that happening. And a chance of showers and thunderstorms mainly after 4 o'clock tomorrow, 30% the chance. Mostly sunny and hot, high near 94. Checking in this morning at 70 degrees. 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
2: Mr. Floyd Eugene Braddock, 77, of Mount Airy, passed away at Chatham Rehab and Nursing August 28th. He was born April 5th, 1949, in Cana, to the late Jim and Josie Tal Braddock. Mr. Braddock served as a proud member of the U.S. Army, was a brick and stonemason by trade. He is survived by his daughter, Cynthia Renee Braddock, son and daughter-in-law, Brian, Eugene, and Amber Braddock, also grandchildren and grandsons and a great-grandson. Sisters Evelyn Dowell, Shirley and Kenneth Davis, and Carolyn Edwards. In addition to his parents, Mr. Braddock was preceded in death by his wife, Linda Sue Beck Braddock, and a stepdaughter, Susan Lynette Reynolds. The funeral service will be today at 2 o'clock at Moody Funeral Home Chapel. 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Mr. Josh Randall Bird, 50, of Mount Airy, entered into eternal rest on Monday at the Woltz Hospice Home, surrounded by his loving mother. Mr. Bird, born April 24th, 1976, in Surrey County, to Patty Paulette Hall Bird and the late Michael Ray Bird. He worked for many years as an auto body and collision repair technician. Mr. Bird

0: enjoyed riding motorcycles, hunting, and fishing. Most of all, he enjoyed his activities. The family finds comfort in knowing that Josh is now in heaven with a new perfect heavenly body. His health did keep him from enjoying activities in his later years. Surviving his mother, Patty Hall Bird, aunts, Diane Stewart and Eugene, Penny Hall, Cindy Ridenour, uncles, Stanley Hall, Gurney Hall, Elby Hatfield, cousins, Tracy Hunter, Donald Hatfield, special friends, Jason and Amanda Bear, along with many other family and friends. Mr. Bird is preceded in death by his father, Michael Ray Bird, maternal grandparents, Ellen Hall and Paul, paternal grandmother, Peggy Bird, aunt, Goldie Hatfield, cousins, Adam Stewart and Timmy Hunter. No formal services will be held at this time. Moody Funeral Service, Mount Airy, has been entrusted with the arrangements. Leonard Moss Hodges, 98, of Dobson, passed away at his home Wednesday. Born January 12, 1928, in Surrey County, to the late Martin and Lily Branch Hodges. Left to cherish his memory, a daughter and son-in-law, Diane Carpenter and Andy, son James Hodges and Lisa Ring, grandchildren Adam Hodges, Julia Hodges, Robert Carpenter, and Jamie Carpenter, great-grandchild Colt Carpenter. Along with his parents, he's preceded in death by seven siblings. The family will receive friends coming up today at Crossroads Baptist Church, actually 10 o'clock this morning until 11, and the funeral follows the visitation at 11 a.m. at Crossroads Baptist Church, Reverend Austin Cavanis officiating. Burial follows in the church cemetery. Moody Davis Funeral Service, Dobson, is respectfully serving the Hodges family. That's Leonard Moss Hodges, 98, of Dobson. Mr. Travis Lee Martin, 53, of Claudeville, passed away Monday evening at Atrium Health Wake Forest Baptist Hospital. Mr. Martin, born in Surrey County April 5th, 1973, to Jeffrey Dale and Billy Fay Scott Martin. From a very young age, Travis was a fighter, overcoming obstacles but never gave up. A very lovable person, always smiling and living life to the fullest. Left to cherish his memory, his parents, sisters Lisa Martin, Sherry Anderson, brother and sister-in-law Jeffrey Martin and Cornetta, nieces Stephanie, Alan Coburn, and Sarah Sawyers, nephews Aaron Martin and Jody Martin. Mr. Martin was preceded in death by his paternal grandparents Raymond and Lillian Martin, maternal grandparents Clarence and Francis Scott. Family will hold a celebration of Travis' life at a later date. Moody's of Mount Airy is respectfully serving the Martin family. 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
0: Galyon's Christian Supply and homeschool headquarters down in King, North Carolina, and also Statesville, bringing us the hymn of the day. Hope you're doing well this morning. So glad to have you along. Hey, we've got some great gospel and bluegrass gospel taking place just north of us at Dominion Valley Park, right outside of Stuart, Virginia. The big Labor Day weekend gospel sing. And let's listen to the details. We'll hear from a couple of the groups. Dominion Valley Park invites you to come out for its annual Labor Day weekend celebration filled with great music and fellowship. The music kicks off at 5:30 p.m. Friday, September 4th with the Inspirations, Jeff Talbert and Primitive Road, as well as the Churchmen. 5:30 p.m. on Saturday, September 5th, you'll hear the Browders, the Singing Cooks, and Harvesters Quartet. 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And you'll be surrounded by music lovers at Dominion Valley Park near Stuart, Virginia, this Labor Day weekend. 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You belong there. Yep, the Labor Day weekend gospel sing. Well, Jeff Talbert and Primitive Road will be there today. Everything starts up at 5:30. That's 415 Dominion Valley Lane, Stuart,

Virginia, 415 Dominion Valley Lane, Stuart, Virginia. Here's a selection from Jeff in Primitive Road and one of the Easter Brothers numbers.

0: Will you be going, the Churchmen? That's new from them, and they are going to be at Dominion Valley Park in Stuart, Virginia. The Inspirations, Jeff Talbert and Primitive Road, the Churchmen today, beginning at 5:30 until, and then the Labor Day weekend gospel event continues tomorrow, tomorrow, September 5th, the Browders, Singing Cooks, the Harvesters Quartet, 5:30 p.m., the music starts until, and then Labor Day Sunday, September 6th, the gospel morning with Brother Ricky Rogers, and a message there, and music by the Singing Cooks, 10:30 a.m. to 12:30 p.m., 415 Dominion Valley Lane in Stuart, Virginia, the big Labor Day weekend gospel sing. Outdoor singing at Pilot View Baptist Church, 887 Pilot View Road, Hillsville, Virginia, tomorrow at 4 o'clock with Harrison Ridge, free hot dogs, chips, and drinks. This is WPAQ Mount Airy, North Carolina. We need to take some time out for the news this morning. Stay tuned, Tim Fry and the Mountain AP Morning News Show coming up.
1: Marcela Sanchez. AP correspondent Ben Thomas reports on more legal developments related to November's midterm elections.
2: The Trump administration's asked the Supreme Court to reject an order by a federal judge in Boston that blocks it from implementing its new rule regulating mail ballots. The appeal came hours after the administration was unable to tell that judge whether the computer system that would govern the entire project was operational yet. The justices previously allowed the president's plan to move ahead, but they've not yet determined whether it's legal.

0: Meanwhile, the Missouri Supreme Court has blocked new congressional districts backed by President Trump from being used in November. It's ordered a statewide vote be held on the new map. I'm Ben Thomas.
1: Jurors in the Lindsey Clancy trial have been struggling to reach a verdict following a trial over whether she should be held criminally responsible for killing her three young children at her Massachusetts home in 2023. Yesterday, the jury's foreperson sent the judge a note saying one juror was not following the court's instructions about reasonable doubt. Both sides agree Clancy strangled her children, but her attorneys argue she was suffering from postpartum psychosis at the time. Prosecutors argue she intentionally planned the killings. Today marks the seventh day of jury deliberations. Rescuers in Nepal have pulled two workers alive from a tunnel at a hydropower plant. 9 days after deadly floods swept away villages and submerged the Himalayan region in mud and debris. Army spokesperson Brigadier General Raja Ram Basanit says one of those rescued said more people are alive inside the tunnel. Global shares are mixed today. The August jobs report will be released later today. More stories at apnews.com. This is AP News.
2: And this is WPAQ. Let's turn to the weather forecast. And pleasant. I thought it was pleasant out there this morning. That's because it's still in the 70s now this afternoon. Different story. Here's the latest forecast from the WPAQ Weather Center. We are calling for a 30% chance of showers and thunderstorms mainly after 5 o'clock. Increasing clouds and hot, high near 96. Heat index values as high as 100 degrees. Winds becoming west around 5 miles per hour this afternoon. 30% chance of showers and thunderstorms tonight, mainly between 7 and 8 o'clock. Otherwise becoming mostly clear and low of 72 degrees. Then for the weekend, Labor Day weekend, 30% chance of a shower or thunderstorm mainly after 4 o'clock Saturday afternoon. And a 40% chance of showers and thunderstorms Saturday night. Sunny and hot, high of 94 with a low of 68. Sunday, 70% chance of showers and thunderstorms on Sunday. 60% chance Sunday night. Partly sunny, high of 84. Winds becoming northeast. Around 6 miles per hour Sunday afternoon, and we'll drop down to 62 degrees on Sunday night with that 60% chance of showers and thunderstorms. And then sunshine on Labor Day Monday as well as Tuesday and Wednesday of next week. High of 81. We'll take that. High of 81 on Monday. High of 85 Tuesday and 89 on Wednesday. Lows in the 60s. Might be right at 60 degrees on Monday night. Right now, it's 71 degrees and sunshine at WPAQ. 4 minutes past the hour of 8 o'clock. Let's turn to sports with Brack Llewellyn.
3: In sports, top-seeded Alexander Zverev survived another early scare Thursday night to advance to the third round of the U.S. Open. Zverev needed 5 sets and more than 4.5 hours to beat Quentin Halas 6-4, 4-6, 7-6, 6-7, 6-3 in the nightcap that stretched well into Friday morning. In women's play, Coco Gauff turned away Paula Badosa 6-4, 7-6 on Thursday night at Arthur Ashe Stadium. With the victory, Gauff advances to the third round in Flushing for the fifth consecutive year. Michael Lombardi, a top aide to coach Bill Belichick, resigned as general manager of North Carolina's football team. Lombardi had been on paid leave in the wake of an internal investigation into a human resources complaint filed by a former UNC front office employee. Questions continue to arise about Lombardi's role in hiring and firing decisions involving female and minority staffers. It's another evening under the Friday night lights for area high school football teams. The Mount Airy Granite Bears are at home tonight versus Watauga. Our own Tommy Morrison has a preview with Coach Austin Taylor.
4: Tonight, the defending 6A state champions, the Watauga Pioneers, come to Wallace Shelton Stadium. Their last appearance here back in 1984 in a state playoff game. And Coach Austin Taylor, before we talk about the Pioneers, real quickly, last week, a win over East Wilkes, a solid run game, excellent clock management at the end, and your defense was put to a test several times on the field, and they passed it.
5: Yeah, I loved how we responded in the second half this week from week one. I thought we grew in that area, and the look in our eyes and how we executed and having confidence in ourselves was, I thought, was a big difference in week one and week two. Like you said,

0: defense, they did some good things to us, got after us. That offense is always, it's always tricky. You don't really get a look until Friday night. So it took us a while to adjust, but I was really proud of how we fought and stayed in the game.
1: Talking about the Pioneers of Watauga, very well coached team, solid program. Will come in here 1-1 on the season, suffered their first loss in 2 years last week to a team out of Asheville. New cast after last year, had that dream team senior football team last year, as I said, went on to win the state championship in 6A. What do you see?
0: Yeah, they've had a special thing going on for a while in their tradition, and Coach Habick, what he does, and they play super hard, and they're really disciplined, and you can tell when you play them, their kids believe in what he's selling and what they're doing. So we know we're in it for a handful tonight, and they're going to do some really good things offensively. They're going to try to confuse you, do a lot of different formations, and defense, they're just really sound. But again, like it's like you said, they lost a lot of people, but they have a really good tradition, and they're a really good football team.
1: When you look at them, last year, it was a senior quarterback. It was his show. Outstanding job. Got them all the way to Chapel Hill in the championship. What do they have on that side of the football? Because they were real impressive on offense.
0: Like you said, that quarterback was just special. You don't get many of those guys that can make the plays he did. And they had a receiver as well, number 12. That was a really good player. But this year, I think it's just they're really solid across the board. They got a lot of players that can do, you know, when they get the ball in space, number 3 is a really electric player. Their quarterback's a good runner. I know number 7's a player that they like a lot. He does a lot of good things. They'll put him at quarterback. They'll run them. Like, and up front, they're just big boys that play hard. Number 57's a special player for them. So, you know, we're going to have to play really well.
1: Coach, football question in general to wrap up here today. Over the last couple of weeks, across the state of North Carolina, numerous teams have had to cancel football games for various reasons, most of it being injury and very low numbers. Are we seeing a change? Or if so, if there is a change across the board, how do we correct this?
0: Yeah, unfortunately, I think everyone's dealing with that problem. I mean, I know every head coach, that's one of the things we worked on, is just we just need bodies out here. We just need kids to come out. And I know the summers are hard, and what football does and the amount of work it takes, is it's a lot different. You got to give up a lot of time in the summer, and I think, unfortunately, kids are just, that's not accustomed to a lot of them now, and it's a lot of work, and, you know, you got to buy in. So I think, again, we're lucky. We have a really good tradition, and we've got, you know, a lot of kids that buy into what we do very early. So we're not trying to find a lot of kids every year. But again, I think it's a bigger state issue of football. There's just kids not, there's just not many numbers. And I really don't know the answer to it. I hope it changes. I see a bunch of teams not have JV teams now. And I really hope in 10 years it don't turn into just straight varsity football. I hope we can save that, because these kids need to play. And JV football special. It's special for coaches too. You know, it's just a different level, and we have a lot of fun, and we prepare them. So I hope it gets fixed.
1: Thank you, Coach.
0: Thanks, Tommy.
2: 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The pregame show is at 6:30 p.m., kickoff at 7 p.m. Plenty of other action in the region tonight. Murphy visits East Surrey. Surrey Central travels to West Wilkes. Patrick County is at North Surrey. West Stokes at Northeast Guilford. 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North Stokes hosts Jordan Matthews. McMichael at South Stokes. Galax is at Montcalm, West Virginia. Carroll County at Grayson County. Patrick County comes to North Surrey. Yesterday's scores in junior varsity football: Watauga over Mount Airy 42-14, North Surrey 20, Moorhead 12, Starmount 30, Forbush nothing. NCAA football from Thursday night: UMass 37, Rutgers 21, Wake Forest 38, Akron 16, Missouri 54, Arkansas Pine Bluff 14, Colorado 14, Georgia Tech 13, Minnesota 59, East Illinois 7, Utah 66, Idaho 14, Illinois 42, UAB 23. Major League Baseball: Pirates 5, Giants 2, Blue Jays 6, Guardians 3, Astros 6, White Sox 2, Red Sox 6, Orioles 5, Cubs 2, Brewers 1, Royals 7, Marlins 3, Rangers over the Rays 6-0, A's 7, the Mariners 4, Dodgers 3, the Cardinals 2. 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

Good Friday morning to you, everyone. This is your old radio pal, Tim Fry, with you once again. It's time for a Friday edition of the Mountain Morning Show. If you had to be at work at 8 o'clock, you're 12 and a half minutes late. Well, what are you going to tell the boss, huh? What are you going to say, boss? I was packing the car because as soon as I get off work today, I'm heading out since we got Monday off and it's a big Labor Day weekend. That's why I was late. I'm sorry. And that could probably be the truth if you're doing that. Okay. of course, it could be a number of other things too. Here it is. You know, the traffic was bad this morning. I don't know why. It just people getting to work, I guess. But anyway, it was worse than usual when I came to work. I don't know why. But anyway, just use the Labor Day thing, you know. And if your boss says, oh, we're working Labor Day Monday, you just say, I need the day off. I've got reservations. Either that or midnight or sometime early on Monday morning, you have to drive home from wherever you're at. Anyway, if you have to be at work at 8:30, you got a little time to get there. If you have to be at work at 9 o'clock, grab a cup of coffee, some milk or juice. Get to feeling good before you head out that door this morning. My voice is still wanting to leave. I'm sorry. It's not the CD skipping. It's my voice. If you have to be at work at 8:30, you got a little time to get there. If you have to be at work at 9 o'clock, grab a cup of coffee, some milk or juice. Get to feeling good before you head out that door this morning. It's our job to bring you some traveling music, so here we go.

0: Working man and women too. Yeah, the Osborne Brothers for you here on a Labor Day weekend about to kick off here. And we also heard Train on the Island from the Foghorn String Band and Balsam Range with the Streamline Cannonball. A couple of train songs for you. And The Moon Shines on the Still. Got to get it covered better than that. Anyway, that's Daly and Vincent for you. 8:24 your time. We'll be right back. 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

0: Thank you, folks.
1: You're welcome, Ricky. Ricky Skaggs of Kentucky Thunder. How mountain girls can love. And we've been wide open, haven't we? Also heard Lily Brothers and Don Stover talking about one of those working folks. That's John Henry. Yes, sir. Labor Day weekend, 8:31 on a Friday morning. Be careful. You know it's Labor Day weekend. Traffic could be a little heavier than usual. All right. It's 8:31, so that means it's time for today's tip for parents. As if I got it queued up? Of course not. Because I've been trying to get some things together. Well, you give a listen to this, and then we'll have today's tip for parents.
2: 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This is Tommy Morrison with this week's Battery Football Update. 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
3: 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I'm Dr. John Wherry. 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

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Tim Fry with you on the Mountain Morning Show. Let's see what happened today in history. Today is Friday, September 4th, the 247th day of 2026. There are 118 days left in the year. On this date in 1781, Los Angeles was founded by Spanish settlers under the leadership of Governor Felipe de Neve. On this date in 1888, George Eastman secured a patent for a hand roll camera and registered the trademark Kodak. On this date in 1944, during World War II, British troops liberated Antwerp, Belgium. On this date in 1949, more than 140 people were injured following a performance by singer Paul Robeson in Peekskill, New York, as an anti-communist mob attacked partying concert goers. On this date in 1957, Arkansas Governor Orville Faubus ordered National Guardsmen to prevent 9 black students from entering all-white Central High School in Little Rock. On this day in 1972, U.S. swimmer Mark Spitz became the first to win 7 medals at a single Olympic Games, winning a 7th gold at the Munich Olympics in the 400-meter medley relay.

On this date in 1972, the longest-running game show in U.S. history, The Price is Right, debuted on CBS. On this date in 1974, the United States established diplomatic relations with East Germany. On this date in 1998, Google was founded by Stanford University PhD students Sergey Brin and Larry Page. On this date in 2016, elevating the, quote, saint of the gutters, end quote, to one of the Catholic Church's highest honors, Pope Francis canonized Mother Teresa, praising her radical dedication to society's outcasts and her courage in shaming world leaders for the crimes of poverty they themselves created. On this date in 2018, the Senate Judiciary Committee began confirmation hearings for future Supreme Court Justice Brett Kavanaugh, on a day that saw rancorous exchanges between Democrats and Republicans. On this date in 2024, a 14-year-old student opened fire at a Georgia high school northeast of Atlanta, killing four people and sending students scrambling for shelter. That is today in history, such as it is. We'll let you know who's having a birthday around 12:30 or so. If you're having a birthday, I hope you have 100 more, and we're all here to help you celebrate. Our thought for the day comes from Lawrence Welk. You remember who Lawrence Welk is? Young folks will have no idea who Lawrence Welk is. You can hear his music on Sundown Serenade from time to time here on WPAQ. It was Lawrence Welk who said, "Never trust anyone completely but God. Love people, but put your full trust only in God." That's from Lawrence Welk.

0: 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All right, let's turn to the weather forecast, see what we have in store. 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
0: From the WPAQ Weather Center, here is the latest forecast. We're calling for a 30% chance of showers and thunderstorms, mainly after 5 o'clock this afternoon. Increasing clouds, hot temperatures, high near 96. And the heat index values as high as 100 degrees. Tonight, a 30% chance of showers and thunderstorms, mainly between 7 and 8 o'clock. Otherwise, mostly clear. Overnight low around 72. And your Labor Day weekend forecast looks like this. 30% chance of showers and thunderstorms, mainly after 4 o'clock Saturday afternoon. Mostly sunny and hot, high near 94. Winds become northeast around 6 miles per hour Saturday afternoons. It ushers in just a little cooler air. Partly cloudy and 68 degrees Saturday night with a 40% chance of showers and thunderstorms. 70% chance of showers and thunderstorms on Sunday, 60% chance Sunday night, northeast wind around 6 miles per hour Sunday afternoon, partly sunny, high of 84 degrees with a low of 62. Then on Labor Day Monday, skies are clear, partly sunny, high of 81 with a low of 60. We'll take that. And then Tuesday, Wednesday, and Thursday, sunny each day. High of 85 on Tuesday, 89 on Wednesday, and 93 on Thursday. Oh, you'd think we'd be through those 90s here in September. Presently, it's 73 degrees and sunny at WPAQ. 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
1: All right. It's going to be a great time at the Foothills Farm Festival. I know I'm going to be there. And it's always a lot of fun down there. All right, let's see if we can make you grin just a little bit.

I'm telling you. So a friend of mine at that time says, your problem is you don't understand jogging. If you understood it more, you'd enjoy it more. Bought me a book on jogging. They write books on how to jog. How intellectually deprived do you have to be to not know how to jog? Are there people in America so dense they see runners on the horizon? How do they do that? There's got to be a book. Where do you run into problems learning to jog? Oh, gee, honey, I'm skipping again. There's a lot more to this than meets the eye, I'm telling you. So the book is literally that thick, which means they fill it with things just to fill it, because, I mean, it's stuff you're not going to use. I mean, one chapter devoted to how to train for a marathon. Like I'll ever live 26 miles from a donut shop. I mean, come on. Why else would you run that far? There was some information I used. If you're a runner, perhaps this may save your life. It saved mine. If you're ever out running, they tell you what to do if a dog comes after you. Because if you run the streets, sometimes dogs are loose and they come after you. So they tell you not to try to outrun the dog because the dog will catch you and bite you. So what you're supposed to do is stop running, you turn around, you face the beast, you point your finger at him so he knows you're talking to him. You don't want confusion out there. You know, an armadillo could zip by, then you got total chaos. Talking to me? No, I'm talking to him. Get out of here. Where you go? Go get hit by a car. That's what you people do. Just go. After you point, you stomp your foot and you yell, freeze! It's the loud voice that will scare the dog and he will know you're the one in charge. Yeah. So I'm out running one morning, and trust me, this is the pace I always ran at. And I didn't want to break a sweat while I was out running, because we know how annoying that could be. So I got in my zone, and you runners know what a zone is. That's where your thoughts become so focused on one thing, just laser-like on one. And I'm thinking, glazed. I'm going to get a glazed cinnamon roll buttery croissant. From my zone, I get awoken by this vicious, and I stop running. And I turn around, coming down the street, full bore, with his teeth. These are teeth. This is this tiny little three-legged dog. Missing his right, and he's motoring. He's like, well, perhaps I'm warped, but I thought it was the funniest thing I'd ever seen. I was pointing at him, but I couldn't get free. I was spitting on myself. And he kept coming. And I got nervous. I finally found my voice. I just let him have it. I went, freeze! And like the book said, he stopped. And he began to tip where the leg was missing. Poor thing. I could see in his eyes, not again! Oh, man, dumb leg! He hopped up and growled. He went, rrr. I go, too late, man, you blew it. You had me. I was quaking. Come on, I'll get you Krispy Kreme. Tired of this running stuff anyway. So.

0: crazy, man. He's a good kid. We're going to, this is awful. I work, and my whole job in life is to pay bills and raise kids and bring them up right and everything. And I just work a whole lot because my industry is like this, is up and down. And we haven't been on a vacation in 8.5 years. That's how long. We're getting ready to do something big. And last vacation, we took that dysfunction junction down to Orlando in a minivan. My wife taught me in a van. And I'm pretty sure the word minivan is Latin for she wears a pants in a family. So. But there, at the time, they're practical. We were trying to have another kid because we weren't happy at the first one. And, there you go. Are you what they replaced her with? Is that what's going on? These your kids?
1: He's mine and
0: 30. Okay, gotcha. Kids are expensive, man. In Kentucky, $250 a week for daycare. That's a lot of money, too, a week. And look, you can't trust a daycare. True story. One time, I went to pick my kid up from daycare. They gave me the wrong kid. I got home. My wife was mad. I told you, honey, you can't trust them. So we're going down to Orlando on a minivan, and I know girls don't check you out when you drive the minivan. Yeah. They see the baby seat and the soccer ball in the back window. It's like driving a big old wedding ring. I tell you what, I don't even wear a wedding ring. I don't have to. I can tell my wife I'm going to Panama City for spring break. It's like, I don't care. Take the minivan. I can't wear jewelry. I think if I get some kind of a tattoo of a wedding ring or something, I don't know. I gotta do something. But geez, I'm married for 24 years. Jeez, away. Yeah. Yeah, right. But we almost didn't make it through that vacation though. It was me, my wife, my 94-year-old grandfather, my 17-year-old nephew, and at the time my son was like three, four years old. And we took Pow Pow because he had the money. That's right. And a really cool parker permit. You could park anywhere, man. It was awesome, man. Yeah, get you one. And we took my nephew because his girlfriend just broke up with him. He was really down the mouth about that. He was really depressed. I was worried about him. I said, I told my sister, I said, I'll take him on vacation with us. And we took my 3-year-old because it's the law. There you go. It's the law. And we're driving down the highway. And boy, I hate to see my cell phone, my nephew's cell phone bill. Because he's texting, he's calling, baby, I love you. I can't live without you. And Papa tried to talk to him. So I'm just driving. Papa's in the back seat, John was in the back seat. He goes, John, girls are like cars. You get yourself a hot looking one, a slick looking one. 3 months down the road, you realize they're a piece of junk. Unreliable. Undependable. Now your grandma, she was a Honda. Yeah, I didn't think she ever gonna die. I'm like, hey! Oh, jeez. He's funny. That's actually my second minivan. Anybody got a minivan? What do you got? Oh, Toyota Sienna, that's a flagship of minivan, man. DVD player? Man, that's a nice minivan. That's my second minivan. My last minivan had 183,000 miles on it, and I took it down, going to trade it in, get something like, you have something highfalutin, something like that. And I take it down there, and man, you're getting old when you look at a minivan the same way you used to look at a Corvette.

0: that's got the sliding doors on both sides. 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
1: And the dude that was sitting, the guy was like, he's like, Tom, we'll give you $500 on your old minivan. Oh, come on, no, I drove it here. It's worth more than $500. So I take the wheels off of it and I put it in a trailer park and I built a deck around it. Yeah. I got $500 a month now, man. It's pretty cool. Sorry.

There's the Sons of the South with Melatonin Gummies. And we heard Tom Mabe talking about minivans. Yeah, I think of my son every time I play that. Anyway, he just rolled his eyes, I'm sure. We also heard, what else did we play in that set? We heard, I played Nothing Fancy with Lookout Mama's Done Stepped on the Scales Again. We played Homer and Jethro in there with I Can't Afford to Be a Star. And we also heard the Carolina Travelers' Love at First Sight. And we just hope we got you grinning this morning. That's what all that was about, make you grin a little bit. I heard Jeff Allen in there, too, talking about learning to jog. We hope we got you grinning. That's what all that was about. Just make you grin, make you smile, and make you forget your troubles, maybe. I hope so. Anyway, we hope we accomplish that. But we're going to break for the latest in headline news and weather. And then we'll be back with more music. And after we got you grinning, I know the weather forecast, everybody's like, man, it's hot for this time of year. Usually starts to cool off here in September, but it hasn't so far. And be a little cooler towards the end of the weekend.

0: but still in the 80s. Anyway, people don't get mad about that. They get mad about the news, though. Oh, my goodness, they get mad about the news. But let me tell you something. It's all right to be informed. Don't dwell on it, because this two-minute newscast is going to tell you everything you need to know probably for the next few hours. Unless something major happens in the world, it's not everything else. They're just spinning it. I'm just telling you. And a lot of these news shows you see in the morning used to be news, and now they're more entertainment than anything. So you just keep it here on WPAQ. And remember, when you listen to the news, nothing surprises God. Absolutely nothing. He never looks down and goes, "Wonder how that happened." He doesn't do that, so don't worry about it, okay? Tim Fry with you on the Mountain Morning Show.
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2: AP News, I'm Marcela Sanchez. A deadlocked jury returns today for the seventh day of deliberations in the Lindsey Clancy murder trial after the jury's foreperson told the judge one juror would not follow the court's instructions about reasonable doubt. Clancy's attorney, Kevin Reddington, told reporters he hopes that before the judge questions that juror today, attorneys on both sides will get to argue over the specifics of that inquiry. Reddington wants that debate out in the open, not in a private sidebar conversation. The AP said Donahue has more on yesterday's sixth day of deliberations.
3: Defense attorney Kevin Reddington mentioned to Judge William Sullivan a note from the foreperson.
4: There's one juror who refuses to listen to the law that you've given him or her on reasonable doubt.
3: Clancy is accused of killing her three young children.
4: My motion is to remove this juror.
3: Judge Sullivan said no.
5: I don't feel that it is proper for me to side with one side or the other of the deliberations. I don't feel it's appropriate for me to say I agree with one juror or 11.
3: The jury has said twice they were at an impasse. Clancy doesn't deny strangling her children in the basement of her home in 2023 before trying to take her own life. The defense argues postpartum psychosis is the reason. Prosecutors say Clancy was aware of what she was doing. I'm Ed Donahue.
2: Diesel has hit a new record price in the U.S., jumping to an average of $5.85 a gallon. Local officials say Russian attacks overnight killed at least three people in Ukraine. This came after President Volodymyr Zelensky said U.S. envoys are expected to visit Kyiv within the coming days. U.S. futures are mixed ahead of the crucial August jobs report that could influence the U.S. Federal Reserve and its next call on interest rates. This is AP News.
0: This is WPAQ. Let's turn to the weather forecast and see what we have in store. Hot. 30% chance of showers and thunderstorms mainly after 5 o'clock this afternoon. Increasing clouds, hot temperatures, high near 96. Heat index values as high as 100 degrees. Then for tonight, we're looking at a 30% chance of showers and thunderstorms, mainly between 7 and 8 o'clock. Otherwise, mostly clear and a low of 72. For the holiday weekend, Memorial Day, of course, we're talking about. And the weekend looks like this. We are calling for a 30% chance of showers and thunderstorms, mainly after 4 o'clock Saturday afternoon. Sunny and hot, high near 94. Winds become northwest around 6 miles per hour. And a 40% chance of showers and thunderstorms Saturday night with a low of 68. Now, Sunday, we have a 70% chance of showers and afternoon thunderstorms, partly sunny, high of 84, northeast winds, 6 miles per hour Sunday afternoon, 60% chance of showers and thunderstorms Sunday night with a low of 62, and sunshine on Labor Day Monday, high of 81, low of 60. That's better. Like that one. Yeah, and then mostly sunny Tuesday, Wednesday, and Thursday, high of 85 Tuesday, 89 Wednesday, back to the 90s on Thursday with 93 degrees. Right now it's 76 degrees and sunny at WPAQ. That's your weather forecast, 8.5 minutes past the hour of 9 o'clock. Tim Fry with you on a Friday morning. Here's Jerusalem Ridge and Leroy Mack.
6: He rode easy in the saddle. He was tall and lean, and first you thought nothing but a streak of mean could make a man look so downright strong. But one look in his eyes and you knew you were wrong. He was a mountain of a man, and I want you to know, he could preach hot hell or freezing snow. Carried a Bible in a canvas sack. The folks just called him the Reverend Mr. Black. He was poor as a beggar, but he rode like a king, and down in the valley you could hear him sing.

Now, if ever I thought this man in black was soft or had any yellow up his back, gave that notion up the day when a lumberjack came in and it wasn't to pray. Yeah, he kicked open that meeting house door and cussed everybody up and down the floor. Then when things got quiet in the place, he walked up and cussed in the preacher's face. Well, he hit that reverend like a kick of a mule. To my way of thinking, it took a pure fool to turn the other cheek to that lumberjack. But that's what he did, the Reverend Mr. Black. Well, he stood like a rock, man among men, and let that lumberjack hit him again. Then with a voice as kind as could be, cut him down like a big oak tree

Well, it's been many years since we had to part. I guess I've learned his ways by heart. I can still hear his sermons ring down in the valley where he used to sing. Well, I followed him, yes, sir, and I don't regret it. I hope that I'll always be a credit to his memory, because I want you to understand, the Reverend Mr. Black was my old man.

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0: Just Because, that's the Stanley Brothers for you. And before that, the Forge Mountain Diggers, Fiddling Up a Little Chilly Winds, and Carry Me Back to the Bluegrass. That was Big Country Bluegrass here on a Friday morning. And Jerusalem Ridge kicked things off with Leroy Mack, one called The Reverend Mr. Black. It is 20 minutes past 9 o'clock. We'll be right back.
1: There's nothing quite like the sound of old-time mountain music ringing through the Blue Ridge. And few people did more to keep that music alive than Albert Hash, a beloved Grayson County fiddler. 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

0: The Polecat Blues, and that's the Whoopin' Holler String Band sneaking it up for us this morning. And we also heard the Hillbilly Hoedown from Bobby and Teddy Cyrus. Radio up. Yes, sir. 9:30 your time. Tim Fry with you on the Mountain Morning Show here on the Voice of the Blue Ridge. 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
0: From the WPAQ Weather Center, here's your Horizon Equipment Rentals forecast. 30% chance of showers and thunderstorms mainly after 5 o'clock this afternoon. Increasing clouds and hot, high near 96 degrees with a heat index value as high as 100 degrees. For tonight, a 30% chance of showers and thunderstorms mainly between 7 and 8 o'clock tonight. Otherwise becoming mostly clear and low around 72 degrees. For the Labor Day weekend, Saturday, we're calling for a 30% chance of late day afternoon showers and thunderstorms, say after 4 o'clock on Saturday afternoon. Sunny and hot conditions, high near 94 degrees, partly cloudy down to 68 Saturday night with a 40% chance of showers and thunderstorms. Sunday, better chance of rain, 70% chance of showers and thunderstorms. Sunday, partly sunny, high of 84, we'll take that. And Sunday night, a low of 62, mostly cloudy, 60% chance of showers and thunderstorms. Labor Day Monday, partly sunny, high of 81, low of 60. That sounds much better. Now, Tuesday, Wednesday, Thursday, sunny each day and progressively warmer each day. High of 85 Tuesday.

0: Tuesday, 89 Wednesday, and 93 Thursday. Presently, it's 77 degrees at WPAQ. 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Locations on Highway 89 here in Mount Airy and Highway 58 in Woodlawn, Virginia. 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
0: All right, let's get back to more music. 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

0: About those working folks, the Black and Decker Blues here on the start of a Labor Day weekend coming up. Yes, sir. And we heard Larry Sigmund and Martha Spencer with the 7-6 Cotton 40 Cent Meat. And of course, they'll be part of the big Albert Hash Memorial Festival coming up tomorrow. And let's see, what else we hear in there? Widowmaker was the name of the group. And One More Cup of Coffee. I need two or three myself, and then I'll be right. And Walking My Lord Up Calvary's Hill. That was Rhonda Vincent starting things off. We'll be right back with more music here on the Mountain Morning Show after this.
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1: And here's one of the groups that'll be there. Here are the Churchmen.

0: He will set your fields on fire. That's Reno and Smiley. And we heard Jeff Talbert and Primitive Road with Somewhere I Long to Be. And I'd Like to Be Your Neighbor from The Churchmen. Of course, Jeff Talbert and Primitive Road and The Churchmen, part of the big Labor Day gospel sing at Dominion Valley Park, starts this afternoon. Make your way up there in Stuart, Virginia. You'll enjoy it. It's 10 o'clock. That wraps up the Mountain Morning Show. Following Morning Devotions, which is next, you're invited to listen to Sheldon Jones at 10:15, Dr. J. Vernon McGee at 10:30, Northside Baptist Church of Winston-Salem broadcast with Pastor Randy Hicks at 11 o'clock, The Old Trailblazer at 11:15, and Oliver Green's Gospel Hour at 11:30. That will be followed by in-depth news and weather at 12 noon, which in turn will be followed by Mounds at Midday with your favorites in old-time bluegrass and gospel music. 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Now, Morning Devotions, a program intended to bring power, meaning, and purpose into your life through the world's greatest book, the Bible. 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
1: Appreciate the kind announcer putting us over the airways once again. Over in 1 Corinthians chapter 15, Paul here had a battle with evil men coming into the church trying to deceive them. Of course, they was deceived too. Deceives in the Bible 49 times. And we find here him speaking to them in verse 19. In this life only we have hope in Christ. We of all men most miserable. But now is Christ risen from the dead and become the first fruits of them that slept. For since by man came death, by man came also the resurrection of the dead. For in Adam all died, and in Christ shall all be made alive. Now right here is a statement that's been made by the greatest man. Not God. Jesus is far greater because he's God. But he's making a statement here to the church that's deceived and arguing. Some argues that there's no resurrection. And this man give him the answer. Answers in the Bible 415 times. If you have the answer, you will go with God for the rest of your life because you're not living in death. If you're saved, you're living in life. He come to that men might have life and have it more abundantly. Jesus is the answer to life in every problem. I have so many people that's saved, it's wicked. And of course, all are wicked. It's not saved, but some are worse than others. I had a man the other day had been in deep, deep sin. And I seen him at Walmart's and he spoke to me and I spoke to him. Then I asked him, did he want me to pray with him? And he said, yes. And he prayed and Jesus come into his heart. Then he was real happy. He was not miserable. Sin will make you miserable. Sin will make me miserable. Over in chapter 3 of Revelation, verse 17, the church of Laodicea had made a statement that they was rich, increased with goods, and have no need of nothing. And then the angel turned around and said, you're miserable, you're wretched. Oh, how little man knows about life. Three times the word miserable is in the Bible. But I can name off hundreds of people that was miserable. Saul of Tarsus, which is Paul, after he got right with God, he was a religious man, but he was miserable. And he could not find until he found Jesus. See, Jesus is available for you if you need him. A lot of

People don't need him. They're too busy living their own lifestyle. Sins in the Bible 414 times. It means a transgression of the rules of God. In other words, if me and you are transgressing God's word, 663 times the word is in the Bible. And he sent this word to correct me and you. When Paul was talking to his son in the faith, one of the things he said to use the word for rebuke, exhort with long-suffering doctrine. The word is what it takes to set me and you straight. We're so easy to get out of hand. Oh, we've preached faith to death. But I want to tell you, and according to Galatians 5 and 6, faith worketh by love. It won't work without your love for God if you don't have it. Jesus said in John 14, 15, if you love me. There's an if there. If you really love me, go by my commandments. Keep my commandments. The word keep means to hold on to. It's in the Bible 243 times. And if you keep God's word, it means you hold on to. You're a very chosen person if you learn to hold on to God's word. Chosen the Bible 121 times. Jesus told his disciples, you have not chosen me, but I have chosen you. I've chosen you. And I know for a fact, if you have chosen Jesus to follow him, you're a happier person. See, a lot of times in life, we try to be happy. Joy's in the Bible 167 times. David had lost the joy of his salvation because he sinned. And he's begging God to restore the joy of his salvation in Psalms 51. See, it's easy. Samson, when he got into sin, he lost his eyesight because Delilah had sold him out. If you think this world is your friend, you better think again, because they're not your friend unless they really know Jesus. Jesus is in the Bible 3,840 times in the New Testament. Isaiah chapter 42 and verse 8 says, the Lord is my name, and I will not give my glory to another. See, we looking for joy all in the wrong place. I see men gambling. I go to these little places and service station, get gas and stuff, and I see them gambling. They think if they could win the prize, it'd make them happy. But about everybody that's won the lottery has had a death end. It had a bad end in their life. See, a lot of times we think things that'll make us happy and they won't. See, when we look at Jesus, now Jesus come to give us life and life more abundantly. The Pharisees called him a friend of sinners, and he is. The world looked at Jesus as a failure. The priest was appointed by men, and they were not saved. The Pharisees and Sadducees was not saved. Jesus told them, said, you confess me with your mouth, but your heart is far from me. You know, a lot of times it's easy to get far from God. A lot of times we don't mean to, but we kind of drift off and not as close as we used to be. We've left some of the first love, not all of it, but some of it. And we need to come back to the love we had when we first got saved. When you first got saved, you look forward to doing anything for the Lord because you are so happy to be rid of that load of sin. You'll never wash away your sins of water, baptism, join the church, but only the blood of Jesus will wash you from your sins. Sins is a reproach to any nation. All nations that forget God shall be turned into hell. See, our nation has forgot the foundation. The foundation is this Bible.
I've studied the history.

history of George Washington. He prayed 2.5 hours one time in the Federal Building in New York, cause he was wanting a blessing upon this nation. John Hancock, Thomas Jefferson, these men valued God's word. And some of them studied the word of God a half a day sometimes. And some of them studied the word 3 days a weekend. We need God's word. We need faith in God's word. And we need God's peace. He has a peace that you don't understand. Right in the middle of the storm, he'll show up and give you peace. I talk to many of these preachers. I think some of them try to find happiness in other things than Jesus. But that's not for me to say. I'll say this. I got to keep my joy and my salvation. When Moses was chosen to be the leader of Israel, he was running from a murder that he committed down in Egypt. And he had married a priest's daughter and had been with him 40 years in the wilderness. It taught him how to survive. Sometimes me and you walk through the wilderness, and God teaches us how to survive in life. God, when Moses got down to the Red Sea, God told him to be still, stand still, and stretch out your rod, Moses. Stretch out your faith, Moses. And he done as the Lord said, and he opened up the Red Sea, and he walked across, him and the children of Israel, on dry land. Now, the worldly crowd that was after Moses to destroy them, they tried that, and God drowned the army of Pharaoh. See, we sometimes don't realize, it ain't really us doing things. It's God in us. It's God working in us. Romans 8:28, and we know that all things work together for the good to them that love God. I don't understand life. I don't understand things. They say, why do good things happen? Bad things happen to good people. But God is at work in our life, and he knows what we need. He knows the things that will take us to come to him and come clean of our sins. He knows every step that we make. And he's able to help us. Able's in the Bible 158 times. When we get down to our life, really, really, it takes him to get us through. You'll never be happy no matter what you have, because it's never enough. The rich man fared sumptuously every day. He had no time for Lazarus. He was too busy with himself. He loved himself. He was too busy to do anything for anybody else, but he was faring sumptuously every day. See, a lot of times in people's life, they don't realize that this party life will end. The party life will end. No matter what you have, the party life will end. And the things that you do to try to make you happy, they'll really not make you happy. Just for a few days. Moses chose rather to suffer the affliction with God's people than to enjoy sin for a season. He knew he was raised by the richest family in Egypt. He had an education of greatness. He had the ability of the greatness. But he chose rather to suffer with God's people than to enjoy sin for a season. This rich man, he chose pleasure. He chose something to make him happy and a thrill. We do that sometimes, and then after we get it, we say, well, this ain't made me happy. I need something else. And Jesus Christ is able to make us happy. Number two, he's able to make you free. This world we live in is bondage. Jesus said to his disciples, he that is a servant of sin

0: is in bondage to sin. They said, now we've been Abraham's seed and we've never been in bondage. He said, a servant of sin is in bondage to sin. And God spoke that for me and you. Sometimes we look at things, oh, Lord, if I just had that, I believe I'd be happy. Oh, Lord, if I had this, I think I'd be happy. Then after you get it, you wish you'd never seen it. Men and women, we have the nature of Adam, the fallen nature, and we need the leadership of God in our life. He'll lead you. He led David by the still waters. He led him through the valley of the shadow of death. That's one valley that we need leading to by God. Death's in the Bible 360 times. Death. And death is facing all of us. The last enemy that shall be destroyed is death. That's an enemy. It separates families. It separates you from your loved ones. It puts you in a place of fear. Fear's in the Bible 400 times. A lot of people fears death. And then I see a lot of people says they don't have no fear of death. And I'm glad. I'm glad for that. But friend, when it comes time, I got to leave here now. I got a family this morning's had a real problem. I went to their house. And they're not at the hospice house and not in the hospital. They're not in Winston. But I believe I know where they are now. I want to help them people because they're facing death. They're facing death today, not tomorrow, but today. And the only hope that me and you have is Jesus. We can get to the Father, God, through Jesus. We can get to the Holy Ghost through Jesus. And that's the only way. God bless you, and you have a great day.
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2: Thank you, my good announcer, and hello there. This is Sheldon Jones, the voice of triumphant truth. Delighted to welcome you to this broadcast today. Here we are at the end of the week again. It's been a delight to walk down the corridors of God's blessed Word with you these days. I trust that as we've looked at the Word of God, that your life has been enriched and that there has come into your person and being a power from God Himself that will make life richer and fuller and nobler and more blessed. I trust that over the weekend, you will announce our broadcast ministry and message in your Sunday school classes. 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We have no axe to grind, just as an ambassador of Christ, the representative of the kingdom of our Heavenly Father, telling the story of God's amazing grace and matchless love to whosoever will listen and believe on the Lord Jesus Christ, and not follow after the fake and counterfeit trumpeted tones that are foreign to the truth of God's Word. I'm grateful for the privilege of broadcasting every day. We're heard round the world, somewhere, every day, 365 days a year. We are heard throughout the world. It's local station with the message just like a local voice, and that's heard up and down the Atlantic seaboard. You can pray with us and pray for us that as the voice that you're now hearing goes to the remote precincts and bounds of this planet, the Word of God and the truth of God's precious and eternal Word, the Word that will remain fixed when God drapes the rainbows of eternal spring around the planet burned to a cinder, that precious Word will remain true, fixed, unchanged, unaltering, unalterable. It is the Word of the Lord God who changeth not. More than 2,600 times in the Old Testament alone, the claim is made that these words, the Bible,

Bible are the words of God. How blessed and true that we do have some absolutes today. How blessed and true that people whose anchors have given way and who are floundering and faltering, whose hopes have vaporized, whose homes on the rock, and whose dreams have been totally diluted. How blessed it is to know that there is a Christ who, when your world has fumbled and faded and dissolved, he can say to you, "Well, come unto me, all ye that labor and are heavy laden. I'll give you rest." And being the Creator, we'll just make a new one. This is the wonder and the power of the person of Jesus, whom we preach. I challenge you today to love him, to open your heart to him. Invite him to come into your heart. Confess that you fumbled the ball, and that only God, the supernatural one, can help you to remake, rebuild, rearrange, and bring into being the orderliness out of the disorder that may have overtaken you and overwhelmed you. Now, why can he do that? Well, yesterday I told you when we were going off the air that today we're going to consider the authority that enables God to do what he says he will do. We have a new system in the world who have ridiculed and mocked the old-time faith, old-time religion. There are those that talk about a new age, a new system, new message. Don't need something new nearly so much that we just need to turn to something that's so old. If you tried it, it'd be new for you. His mercies are blue, new every morning, and he challenges you to try them. Jesus, the Son of God, sinless, perfect, died, him crucified, conquering death, coming out of the grave. That is the background, the risen, resurrected Savior, and the promise of his coming again. Christ, the first fruits of them that slept, afterwards they that are his at his coming. This is the background of the authority that we present to you and challenge you to accept and trust and try and prove. Now let's look at this authority, the authority that Paul preached. What was it? His authority was primarily the old Hebrew scriptures, those scriptures which the scientists and the modern scientific preacher repudiate as a bundle of old wives' fables and frauds. The scriptures which Jesus Christ himself avowed to be as inspired of God, claimed as witness to his purpose, his work, his office, and he expounded until the hearts of the disciples had them burning within them with the word, "Thus saith the Lord." That was the authority of Paul. That was the authority of Peter. That's been the authority of every man saved and sealed by the Spirit of God and called to preach the gospel from that day until this. It is not his word. It is "Thus saith the Lord." "The Spirit of the Lord God is upon me, because he hath anointed me to preach." And the word that we have to preach is the word of God. Paul commissioned young Timothy, the evangelist, when he went out to preach. He told him what to do in the time of crisis. Preach. He told him what to preach. Preach the word. And then he told him what to expect. They won't believe you. They'll turn away their ears from the truth and be turned unto fables. Mr. Spurgeon used to say to his classes of preacher boys that would come and listen to him, "Gentlemen, of all the substance of what I have to say is that Jesus is to be preached. Thus saith the Lord" was the authority of the voices of God down through the corridors of time. Behold him there at Thessalonica for three consecutive Saturdays, entering the synagogue and opening and alleging that Christ must needs suffer, that he must die, that he must be raised again the third day, and declaring that this Jesus, whom he preached unto them, was the very Christ. He reasoned. He exhorted out of the old scriptures. He went into the book of Leviticus, as his epistles to the Hebrews prove, and showed them how the five great offerings there recorded found their fulfillment in the cross of the Lord Jesus Christ. He pointed to the tabernacle, and he testified that every board and bar and cord and pin and curtain and vessel that was there in the book of Leviticus represented and set forth the person, the work, and the office of the Lord Jesus Christ, and that in Jesus of Nazareth, every type, typical, and prophetic detail found its completion and full consummation in the person of the Lord Jesus Christ. He set the written word up as his authority.

went further. He laid it down as a law for every Christian, and especially for every Christian preacher and teacher, not to think above that which is written. Don't go into that realm of fake and counterfeit. Just the Word of God. And why not? Well, the answer is self-evident. Apart from the New Testament, Jesus Christ is no more historical than fabled, than a fabled character of human fiction. Cut out the New Testament and all that Josephus says, or Pliny, and the rest of them as outside witnesses is not worth the paper on which it's written. Talk about modifying, clarifying, editing the New Testament. The New Testament must be its own authority. Just as the grain of wheat seed must carry the demonstration of its quality within. It must be all of the New Testament or none of the New Testament. And as the New Testament is the fruit of the old, it must be a whole Bible or no Bible. All the written word or none as the supreme authority. And Paul sets up the written word as supreme authority and ordains that the Christian shall not think above that which is written, and to be obedient to it, and not to try to add to it nor take from it. And it's John who says that the one who does, there will be added to him the plagues and the judgment and the terror as a result of him not being satisfied with just the Word of God. Why not be obedient to this law? This is the only book that gives an intelligent answer to the questions concerning the origin of creation. Listening to the opening words of the Bible, in all language, there is nothing so sublime and so marvelous in the beginning God. Where can you match that? What finality? What force of expression? What power of utterance? All that you can think. The premise of every possible thought you can think, though through endless millions of ages, in four simple words. In the beginning, God. Here is the most profound statement that the mind can first entertain. It is the continuing throb through every expression of man's movement and mankind's hope. In the beginning, God. God. Here is the wonder of creation. Here is the statement that meets every question. Put this over against the so-called scientists and the idea that they promote and propagate, that creation originates in an infinitesimal atom, or in the dull machine concept of a mud hole, or an eternally unbegun creation, a creation that springs out of unthinking matter and not from that original mind of an omniscient one. But put these concepts over against the idea of the supreme personal intellect, having all resources in himself, and by the act of his will, producing a creation whose every atom is stamped with the sign mark of infinite intellectuality and wisdom. And how utterly imbecilic and idiotic they seem, and how stupid and foolish the scientists appear in the light of the wonder of that divine declaration. And how, on the contrary, the idea of a supreme personality meets and satisfies the sense of personalism and intelligence in us. In other words, we feel that intellect must come from intellect, personality must come from personality, and the ability to say, I will, from some original force that said, thou shalt. And this satisfying answer concerning the origin of creation and the quickening of thought it brings is to be found alone in the written Word of God that says simply, with infinite brevity and infinite finality, in the beginning, God. Four words, earth's numeric value, four directions. In the beginning, God. Here is the declaration, the absolute authority for you and me to believe the expression of all that follows, that it is true from the beginning. It is settled in heaven. It will be opened at the judgment. Out of it men will be judged. And those whose names are not written in the Lamb's book of life will be cast into the lake of fire, where the beast and the false prophet will have previously been placed, and where the worm dieth not and the fire is not quenched. This satisfying answer concerning the origin of creation and the quickening of thought it brings
is to be found.

0: the written word of the living God. In the beginning, God. This is the book. This book is the only one in the world that gives an adequate account of the origin of sin. The book tells you the immense truth that sin originated in the clash of two independent wills, the free will of God and the one-time free will of man. God said, I will, and man said, I will not. God said, I will, and Lucifer said, I will be like the Most High God. God willed, but Lucifer refused. God willed, but man would not will. God's force and power, the wonders of his love and fellowship with man was interrupted and broken. And then we find that sin for all the centuries that's come and gone has produced the terror and the collision and the confusion in the heart of man and the conflict between God and man. And thus the written word is the only book that pulls aside the veil after death, throws the flashlight of hope into an empty grave, and gives the picture of an immortal man on the throne of the highest. Here is the wonder of the word. Love it, trust it, accept it, believe it, follow it, practice it to be saved, and believe it to be saved. God bless you. In this way, come the weekend time broadcast if we're heard in your area. And Monday, this same spot, this same time. Till then, God bless you. And keep looking up.
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0: Thank you, my good announcer. And
1: I apologize. I hit the wrong CD. We almost played Sheldon Jones again because I hit the wrong CD. Randy Hicks is coming up. I'm sure Randy enjoys Sheldon Jones also. Here we go. We've got Randy Hicks coming up.
2: All right, in your Bibles to 2 Corinthians chapter 4. 2 Corinthians chapter 4, I'm going to read verse 3 and 4 of chapter 4 of Paul's second letter to the Corinthian church after I pray. Father, I pray you will bless your word. I pray it will fall on good ground. I pray sinners will quake in conviction as they learn that they have rejected the gospel. And Satan, the ruler of this world, the god of this world, the Apostle Paul calls him, has blinded them to the gospel. And Father, that's why many times we just can't understand why people are not saved, because they're blind spiritually. They're alive physically, Lord, we know, but they're dead spiritually and they're blinded. And Father, I pray you would open blinded eyes today. In Christ's name, we ask it. Amen. Now, Paul says, and I'm going to read those verses, as he writes his second letter to the Corinthian church, but if our gospel be hid, it is hid to them that are lost, in whom the god of this world hath blinded the minds of them which believe not, lest the light of the glorious gospel of Christ, who is the image of God, should shine unto them. Paul tells us about the gospel, and I made my mind up I was going to explain the gospel every day this week, and this being the Friday broadcast, I'm going to do the same. The gospel, Paul said, if our gospel be hid. So, we have to possess the gospel to hide it. You can't hide a car, nor a pocketbook, nor a wallet, nor money, nor gold, nor silver, nor jewelry. You can't hide things until you possess it. And Paul said evidently there are some believers that possess the gospel, but they've chosen not to propagate the gospel. They've chosen to hide the gospel, to veil the gospel. So Paul said, if our gospel be hid, it is hid from them that are lost. The people that desperately need it the most, the lost man, the man that has rejected Christ, the man that stumbles around in darkness. Did you know people are guilty without God? They're guilty without Christ. They're guilty. That's why Christ come and died for sinners. They're in the world and they're of the world. I was in the world and of the world. When I was saved, I'm still in the world, but I'm no longer of the world. And men are guilty. We come from a fallen race. We come from a fallen line. Our line goes back to Adam and Eve in the garden. Our forefathers, they sinned in the garden. And this taint, this disease of sin was handed down to us. And that's why we have to teach little children to do right things, because doing wrong things comes natural. That's why I struggle with sin. As I do, I've been saved 30 years, I still struggle with sins. I still struggle with this old flesh I've got. And God gave up on the flesh in the book of Genesis. I still struggle, even though I'm a saved sinner. I thank the Lord that someone years ago preached the gospel, shared the gospel with me, and I believe the gospel. That is Jesus Christ dying, Jesus Christ buried, Jesus Christ resurrected. You see, let's identify who the god of this world is in verse number 4. In whom the god of this world, Satan. Now that sounds bad, but I am reading from the Bible. And I am reading from the Apostle Paul. So he says in this current dispensation of grace we're in, this dispensation of the church, that the god of this world is Satan. He dominates this world. He dominates sinners. He buffets the church. He tries to fight the church. The church is going to win. Jesus loved the church and died for it. And the gates of hell are not going to prevail against the church. But Satan dominates people. He blinds people. Look what it says. In whom the god of this world hath blinded. Why can't people see the gospel and understand they're going to hell, preacher? Why can't they see it? Why can't

think they understand it. Why don't they believe the gospel? Blind, walking dead men. They're alive physically. They're dead spiritually. They can't see it. They're blind spiritually. 29 years, I was blind spiritually. Oh, happy day, when Jesus took my sin away and I got my spiritual sight. In whom the God of this world hath blinded the minds of them which believe not. Why don't the sinner believe? He's blind. He's dominated. He's under the dominion of Satan, who is the God of this world. But if our gospel be hid, it is hid from them that are lost, in whom the God, little g, in whom the God of this world hath blinded the minds of them which believe not, lest the light of the glorious gospel of Christ, who is the image of God, should shine unto them. The identification, who is he? Well, many people think that Satan is just a principle. Now, I'm not saying principle, P-R-I-N-C-I-P-A-L, like at a school. Not that principle. Some people think Satan is just a principle, P-R-I-N-C-I-P-L-E. He is just a thought. He is just maybe a figment. He is just a principle. There's a principle of good. There's a principle of evil. They think that Satan's not a real personality. He's just a principle. Oh, can I tell you, he's real. Satan's real. In whom the God of this world hath blinded the minds of them which don't believe. He's real. His identification is Satan. He's the God of this world. And he's not a principle. He's not just a principle. He's just not this principle of good. Excuse me, this principle of evil. This principle of things that are bad. Things that are hurtful. Things that are not merciful. Satan's just not a principle. P-R-I-N-C-I-P-L-E. He is a personality. Satan is as real as the Almighty God is real. Satan is as real as Christ is real. Satan is as real as the Holy Ghost is real, that took up an abode in me when I was saved. The Holy Ghost lives in me. Christ in you, the hope of glory. Satan's real. Man, I've tried to talk to people about the Lord before. I was talking to a man about the Lord one time. I hadn't been saved maybe 5 years, and I went on visitation with a man in the church, and we went, and he went to see somebody, and they weren't home, and I went to see somebody else, they weren't home, and we couldn't catch nobody home. And I thought, I'm going to go home and talk to my neighbor. He was about my age, and I did. Knocked on his door and talked to him, and his wife was at work. Man, everything went good. The Holy Ghost got in that. You said, preacher, what? The Holy Ghost? Yeah, the Holy Spirit got in that. The Holy Spirit got in it. And he was listening. And I gave him my personal testimony how I'd accepted the gospel of Christ and been saved. Boy, he listened. And I remember what he told me. He was an old farmer. He said, Randy, if there's anybody that ever needs to change, it's me. Man, it was good. I thought he's going to be saved tonight. And you know what? The phone rung, and it sounded like the loudest phone ringing I've ever heard in my life. That phone rung, and he got on that phone, and he was not about to get off that phone. And I finally told him bye and left. And you know, as far as I know, that man's still lost today without God, without the gospel. He's lost. Preacher, what happened? I believe Satan got somebody to call him on that phone. Satan's real. He knows what's going on. He knows what's going on. He don't want sinners to be saved. He wants to keep them blinded. And I believe Satan had somebody to ring his phone and frustrate the gospel that I was trying to propagate. Satan's just not a principle. He's just not a myth. He's just not walking around with a pitchfork and a long pointed tail. Oh no. Satan's real. He's not a principle. He's a personality. And the Bible says in the New Testament that he walks about as a roaring lion seeking whom he may devour. And it says that he has people blinded, in whom the God of this world hath blinded the minds of them which don't believe, lest the light of the glorious gospel of Christ, who is the image of God, should shine unto them. Now let me get to my last point.

before I run out of time. This blinding process. Satan, who is the god of this world, preacher? The Apostle Paul said it's Satan. In whom the god of this world hath blinded, the blinding process, the hardening process. Have you ever known sinners, the older they get, the harder they get? That's natural. I'm a saved person, and I have to keep my heart tender, full-time job, keeping my heart tender. I've been saved 30 years. But I've heard so much and seen so much and become skeptical, critical sometimes, and I have to endeavor to keep my heart pliable, to keep my heart tenderized. But you know, you ever met an old sinner, and maybe you used to talk to them about the Lord, and they'd weep. Or you've talked to an old sinner years ago and they'd weep. Or they'd come to church and they'd smile and they'd weep. And they'd tell you, I'm going to get saved one day, preacher. Put your name there. I'm going to get saved one day. But they don't get saved and they get harder and they get more and more blind. And they get more harsh and more critical. And what used to make them cry and what used to make them get to the altar and what used to make them have tender their hearts toward the gospel, they kept saying, oh, I've known people like that. I've known people got close to being saved. I've known people that came within seemingly a step of salvation, but they said no, and they're still in their sins. I was talking to a man at the grocery store the other day. I've talked to that man 4 or 5 times about being saved, if not more. And I was talking to him about something. Here's what he said. Oh, I know about that being saved. I know about all that. And he took his hand and waved me off. I mean, me and this guy are pretty good friends. He likes to talk about politics. And I'm a political person. He likes to talk about politics. But I tried to steer the conversation back to the Lord. And he said, I know about all being saved. I know. Now, you know what? 15 years ago, 10 years ago, he wouldn't have talked like that. He'd have listened. But he's getting harder to it. He's getting more and more blinded to it. Because the god of this world has blinded him to the gospel. He's heard it and heard it and heard it and heard it. He said, oh, I know about being saved. I know about all that. And dismissed me with his hand. Let's get back to what we was talking about the president. So look what it says. The blinding process. So Satan is in the business of blinding sinners' hearts and hardening their hearts. Excuse me. Blinding their eyes and hardening their hearts. And it's a gradual hardening. It's a gradual hardening. I read a quote by Charles Spurgeon the other day, and I hope I can remember it verbatim. And perhaps I can't. But it was something about the sinner has every right to be afraid that he is up under the anger of a holy God. He's up under the anger of a holy God. And he's near a devil's hell. He's near a devil's hell. He's up under the condemnation of God and near a devil's hell. And his foot at any time can slip and he could be in hell. But sinners are blind to that. Sinners are hardened to that. Sinners now, as they get older, things that used to make them cry, things that used to make them tremble, things that used to get them to an altar, and things that used to get them close to salvation, close to a holy God, close to a suffering Savior, things that used to get them close to God, at the doorstep of salvation, now they're more blind. Now they're more hardened because the god of this world, Satan, Paul identifies them. That's the god of this world. He blinds them that believe not, lest the light. You know what? I like light. The only time I really like darkness is when I'm trying to sleep. And I can sleep when it's not too awful dark. Sometimes I've had people tell me their husband or their wife likes to sit around in the dark all the time. I said, man, they got a problem. I don't want to sit around in the dark. Bible says in the book of Genesis, let there be light. The Bible says that the gospel is a glorious light. And sinners like darkness. Hey, you can find out if you got bugs or not in your house. You can sneak in the kitchen one night and cut the light on real quick, and you'll see if you got bugs or not, because bugs like darkness. Look what it says. Satan has blinded the minds of those that have not believed.

0: and so they cannot see the light of this glorious gospel. I'm totally out of time. Let's pray. Father, bless your word. Bless the definition that I've tried to give of the gospel, that is the death and the burial and the resurrection of Christ. Father, I pray sinners will be saved. For it's in his name we ask it. Amen and amen.
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3: This is the Old Trailblazer Broadcast. This is Pastor Albert Pendarvis, the Old Trailblazer, riding out on old Dan. Come on, Dan, let's go. In our study now, we're looking at demons, demonism, and what the demonism has done to our world. And we're looking there in our last, before we went off the air, talking about this Satan is in this vegetarianism that we're facing now everywhere. And I have some thoughts there. Listen, they teach now, folks do, that man should eat only herbs and ground up fruit and ground up stuff like that, vegetable. You take meat away from the human body, you weaken it and make it more susceptible to demon possession. Now, I know you never maybe ever thought of that. But that's the truth, my friend. This is a doctrine of demons for the purpose of weakening the human body so that they can more easily control. Now, in 2 Peter 2, we find, there shall be false teachers among you who privately shall bring in damnable heresies. Satan's modern devices through his demon spirits are to lead man away from the central truths in God's word, which is blood redemption in Christ, which is the power of God unto salvation. Any counterfeit system of doctrine or worship which omits or soft pedals this essential truth of blood redemption in Christ is of Satan. It doesn't matter how close it looks to the truth, my friend. If it's not the truth, it's error. I know that our modern day pastors and preachers and televangelists and all those people who are very highly educated and studied all over the world, I know they can bring the message so close to the truth that it deceives people. Now, first of all, you got to remember that if they're not saved, if that individual is not a child of God, and not all preachers are child of God. Now, get that down. But if they're not a child of God, then Satan controls their ministry. He knows how to make them popular with the world. He knows how to give them ever avenue to get out the message, to make them popular where the folks flock there. And I'm telling you, man, my friend, I see these churches somewhere on the side of the road in the town with a big parking lot, 5-6 acres of parking. And I asked myself, that's not even normal, my friend. That's not even normal. People don't want the truth. They want error. They want to be tickled. The flesh wants to be tickled. And that's what you see, my friend. Any counterfeit system of doctrines or worship which omits or which soft pedals the truth of blood redemption in Christ is of Satan and is brought about by demon spirits. Now you say, Pastor Trailblazer, how does Satan work today in setting up counterfeit system of religion? Well, let's just take a minute. Friday, we

going to get on back home a little bit, Dan. But let's just take a couple examples, if you will. For instance, this great scriptural subject of physical health is substituted in a religious system, and the emphasis put on physical health is not on blood redemption. Therefore, thousands who are suffering are having their attention on this secondary thing, becoming taken up with it, blinded to the one essential thing, which is blood redemption. No doubt there's no subject of more universal interest than that of physical health. Everywhere you turn now, they got the physical list, after hours clinic, PT and all those things. But there's a false system of religion that chiefly embodies physical health. They teach, no doubt, some great truths of God's word, but they put the emphasis on physical health and set themselves up as infallible teachers of God's word. Now, they deny the reality of sin. They set aside and count as nothing Christ's atoning sacrifice or blood redemption. This great system of false teaching, as the Apostle Paul says, counterfeit in hypocrisy, have wrought great mental transformations, but leave their followers 2-4 more the child of hell than they were before, because it denies the need of blood redemption in Christ. But this is what the Apostle Paul calls doctrine of demons. Now, let's notice another illustration that is of common interest to humanity, and that is life after death. It is a strong desire of every heart to want to know what's beyond the grave. Where did our departed loved ones go? Then there steps in what is known as spiritualism. There goes spiritualism. And it says, I will call up your departed from the dead. Now, you think I'm going off on a tangent? No. This system has existed from the earliest of ages. Not only to know the future state of your loved one, but you want to look into the future and know what's going to happen in your own lives. So you trail off on some medium somewhere, a fortune teller, some of those wizards they call them, and they tell you what's going to happen. The emphasis there is put on the future life, and they know nothing about blood redemption in Christ. The Bible has unqualifiedly condemned such demonism. This is a worship of demons. In many of these instances, the mediums who tell your fortune have entered into marriage relationship with these demon spirits. Now, my friend, that's a subject that I cannot rightly delve into, because it's so deep. It's so beyond being true, my friend. But listen, this demonism has invaded and permeated our entire church life in many areas. The average preacher today would absolutely be surprised to find out how many of his members consult those folks. And the Bible gives us all we need to know about our future. When once the sinner has been awakened to his lost condition, comes to know the Lord as his personal Savior and Lord, he would never think of delving into the future through a spirit medium. The reason I call your attention to it is because there is no emphasis on Christ as a sinner sacrificed or the sinner substitute. They may mention the name of Jesus and call him the Son of the Most High, but never will you hear them call him Lord or speak of his sacrifice for the souls of men. Now, that's a very prevalent thing in our modern day, day by day pastoring, preaching. And no, it's Jesus, sweet Jesus. We go to the grocery store, the little clerk says, have a sweet Jesus day, mister. They do that, my friend, because why? They know nothing of the Lordship of Christ, and no sinner ever gets saved until he comes to see himself as a sinner and calls Christ Lord. The man on the cross, the thief, whatever he was, murderer, he said, Lord, remember me. Lord, remember me. Therefore, listen, there are systems of religion which put the emphasis on

teaching that there's no hell. They deny blood redemption in Christ. For if there's no hell, why should Christ have come and died? If I believed that there was no future punishment for the damned, I would never again preach blood redemption. Any system of theology that puts the emphasis on a secondary doctrine and soft pedals the cross of Christ has the influence of demons and demonism. Put the emphasis upon a certain day and contend for a certain day of worship, and your mind is blinded to the fact of redemption by the sacrifice of Christ. Your whole attention will be called to that fact, taken up with that one thing, and blinded to the gospel of the Lord Jesus Christ. For instance, here's an individual who puts the emphasis on water baptism as essential to salvation. That individual, sooner or later, will begin to soft pedal blood redemption. They'll begin to contend for the fact that you have to be baptized. I've heard them. I read after them. I get their literature here. Like the Jews in the early days of the church were contended that every Gentile had to be circumcised before they could be saved by blood redemption. They were therefore ready to put to death every individual who preached salvation by grace and blood redemption in Christ. Now, my friend, here's a great fact that we need to know in this present day. Now, that is, all worship that is accompanied by manifestations of superhuman power is not of the Lord. It's an evident fact that Satan answers prayer. Satan, who is aspiring to the place of Almighty, may and will answer the prayer of his own subject. Even that prayer is blindly addressed to the God of heaven. Demons can give all types of religious experiences and manifest themselves in superhuman power and make the poor victim believe that it was of the Lord. Demons can give visions and dreams and can lead folks into trances and show them lights as if they came from heaven. Oh, my friend, I mentioned in the study before, last week I believe it was, along that line, in our local paper here not long ago, we had a story of out here in the country, not far from where I am. Some individual had a little farm, and one of his outbuildings, I don't know if it was an outhouse or a shed or something, the sun on a certain time of the day shined through a crack in that building. And he was in there getting some feed or seed or something, and he saw that on the wall where the sun was shining through that crack. And he thought it was an image of the Mary, his mother of Jesus. And that's what he swore it was. And he went all up and down the country out there telling people, and the people come there, and photographers, newspaper people come there, and they went plumb crazy over that thing. All they had to do was wait till the sun went down, and it was no longer there. But that's a demon possession, my friend. I know this personally. Nobody told me that. But that's demon possession to the nth degree. Just like the man I told you about the Bible floating down the creek while he was fishing. And he fished it out of the water with his fishing pole. It was open to a certain doctor, certain verse of scripture. And he attributed that to his salvation, my friend. And I don't remember the verse he quoted. He was a personal friend of mine. Told me that. I would have believed anything he told me up until that time. But my friend, that's demon possession to the nth degree. And I know I've been in this area where the hotbed of Pentecostalism and charismaticism and schism, all of those things. Now, my friend, as the fellow said, I've been down the road. I've been around the block a time or two. But I just want to tell you, I'm tired. It's Friday now. Time to go home. Get back in my easy chair and put my feet up and get a cup of coffee. And get ready for next week, Lord's Day. Get ready for the Lord's Day. Would you pray for me? Would you pray for the old trailblazer? I'm tired. I'm weary. And I've been here a long, long time. I don't know how long the Lord's going to leave me here. But I'm tired. And I can't quit. I can't quit, my friend. Every time I think about folks being lost, going out into eternity lost, my congregation, some of my family, all of you folks who are not saved,

0: you're going to be one day, you're going to hear those words, depart from me, I never knew you. But this is the Old Trailblazer. I love you. Help me with the broadcast. If you care anything about the gospel, help me. Pray for me. When you get up in the morning, pray for the Old Trailblazer. Call folks across the back fence and tell them, that old fool's on the radio. Would y'all listen to him? And then sit down, write me, call me. Send me an offering for the work here, if you will. It all goes into getting out to work. I don't get a salary. Don't draw one nickel a year. And my friend, I love you. Goodbye and God bless you.
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0: This is the Gospel Hour, making known to this nation the gospel of Jesus Christ. 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
1: Hello, everyone, and welcome to the Gospel Hour. I'm David Green, director of the Gospel Hour, inviting you to stay tuned with us for the next 30 minutes as we bring you another great song today and wind down this week's installments in our series of messages on the cross of Christ, as preached and taught by my late father, Dr. Oliver B. Green. Now, this series will, of course, continue next week and for many more weeks to come up into the new year. So tune in each and every time that you can. But right now, just before the message, let's hear that great old song, How Could It Be? Enjoy the music, and then after that, Dr. Green.

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1: Our kind, gracious, tender, loving, compassionate, long-suffering Savior, Jesus, direct us today for thy sake, honor, and glory. Amen. Several days I've been talking to you about redemption and salvation. Jesus died to redeem us. Jesus lives to save us. Now, wait a minute. Wait a minute now. He lives to make us safe, to rescue us from danger, to preserve us, and to safeguard us and keep us. Because he lives, we live. He died on Calvary to redeem us from all iniquity and purify unto himself a peculiar people, zealous of good works. Now, Jesus lives to make intercession for us day by day, moment by moment. I'll give you the scripture. I know you want it. I've given it to you, but I'll read it again. Romans 5:10. Well, Romans 5:9. Much more then, being now justified by his blood, we shall be saved from wrath through him. We are now justified by his blood. We shall be saved from wrath through him. For if when we were enemies, we were reconciled to God by the death, Romans 5:10, much more. Now wait. For if when we were enemies, we were reconciled to God by the death, Calvary, blood, the death of his son, much more being reconciled, we are reconciled, having been reconciled, we shall be saved by his life. He died to redeem us. He lives to deliver us from the pitfalls of the devil and the snares of hell. He lives to save us from danger, to safeguard us from the pitfalls, and to keep us from stumbling into iniquity and ungodliness. Yes, when we've done our best, we still are unworthy, but he saves us moment by moment, day by day, from temptation and from sin that would rob us, sins, I should say, plural. He redeems us from sin, singular, that would damn us, and he saves us from sins, day by day, that would rob us of our joy, victory, and our reward. Now, I'm not dissecting, and I'm not cutting up, and I'm not trying to separate redemption and salvation and righteousness and holiness. In other words, all spiritual blessings proceed from Calvary and are ours by means of his blood. What he does for us in redemption is blood. What he does for us in salvation and saving us moment by moment is blood. And righteousness is ours because of blood. Sanctification and holiness and so on. Now, I said, and I didn't yesterday, I said that I would just give you these. I gave them to you very hurriedly. Righteousness is conformity to God's law.

The law is holy. The law is righteous. And the only way you can become righteous is to conform to God's law. And the only way you can conform to God's law is in Christ, because Christ fulfilled the law. And Christ in you is the fulfillment of the law. And because of the weakness of the flesh, the law could not make us righteous, but God sending his own Son in the likeness of sinful flesh and for sin condemned sin in the flesh, that the righteousness of the law might be fulfilled in us. So righteousness is conformity to God's law, and that's by blood. Holiness is conformity to God's nature, and when you're born again, you are a possessor of God's nature, partakers of divine nature, Christ in you. If any man have not the Spirit, he's none of God's. And so when you are born again, you're holy. Holiness is conformity to God's nature, and redemption is conformity to God's Son. And I'm going to talk about that a little bit later, a little bit more. Now let me give you this, and I hope you'll jot down the scriptures. You may not get them all, because I can't wait. The subjects of redemption, those who were in bondage. We are redeemed from our vain manner of living. 1 Peter 1:18. The source of redemption, God's grace. God's grace provided redemption through or in Christ Jesus. Romans 3:24, Ephesians 1:7. The price of redemption, the blood of Jesus. Ephesians 1:7 and Matthew 20 and verse 28. God gave Jesus a ransom also, 1 Timothy 2:6. The substance of redemption, Christ is redemption's substance and embodiment. He made, that is, God made Christ our redemption, wisdom, righteousness, sanctification, redemption. 1 Corinthians 1:30. And there is no spiritual blessing apart from Christ. The receiver of redemption, or that through which we receive redemption, is faith. You remember Anna looked for redemption. Luke 2:38. She looked for redemption. She found it. You will too, by faith. The meaning of redemption is to be purchased, paid for, delivered, and set free. The end of redemption is the redemption of our body. And that's what I'm going to talk about. And I'll bring this part of our series to a close today. Now, in Romans chapter 8 and in verse 23, we read these words. Romans 8 and verse 23. And not only they, but ourselves also, which have the first fruits of the Spirit. Those of us who are the most spiritual ones now. I said, and there are degrees of consecration and spirituality. There are those who have surrendered everything, soul, spirit, and body, and there are those who have not surrendered all. So those believers who have the first fruits, completely surrendered, completely dedicated. Now listen to what it is. Which have the first fruit of the Spirit. Even we ourselves, Paul said, we groan within ourselves, waiting for the adoption, to wit, the redemption of our body. The redemption of our body. For we are saved by hope. Now what does that mean? Are we delivered from the penalty of sin by hope? Does that mean that we are redeemed from the penalty of sin by hope? We are saved by hope, but hope that is seen is not hope. For what a man seeth, why doth he yet hope for? But if we hope for that which we see not, then we do with patience wait for it. Now, we are redeemed now from the penalty of sin. Sin has no claim on us. The law has no claim on us. Jesus bare our sins. He fulfilled the law, so our sins are gone, and we are conformed to the law in Christ. So sin has no claim on us. The law has no claim on us, because Jesus bare our sins, and he

fulfill the law. Now, we are saved by hope. But hope that is seen. I can't see tomorrow. I don't know what tomorrow holds. But I know God, and He is the same today, yesterday, and tomorrow. Today, yesterday, and tomorrow. And tomorrow, and tomorrow, and tomorrow. And all the tomorrows until I am in His presence. Now, in Romans 8:23, we learn that we are yet to be redeemed, but not the spirit, not the soul, not the inner man, but the body. Now, preceding that verse, Paul said the sufferings that we go through here are not even worthy to be compared with the glory which shall be revealed. Now, he's redeemed already. That is, his spirit is redeemed, but he's suffering. I don't suppose anyone ever suffered except Jesus like Paul. But he said, he said, so far as I'm concerned, the sufferings of this life are not even worthy to be compared. There is no comparison. We shouldn't even compare them to the glory. For the earnest expectation of the creature waiteth for the manifestation of the sons of God. For the creature, all creatures, even the air and the earth and everything was cursed. The creature was made subject to vanity, not willingly, but by reason of him who has subjected the same in hope. Because the creature itself also shall be delivered from the bondage of corruption into the glorious liberty of the children of God. For we know that the whole creation groaneth and travaileth in pain together until now. And not only they, but ourselves also, which have the first fruits of the Spirit, even we ourselves groan within ourselves, waiting for the adoption, to wit, the redemption of our body. Glory to God. Yes, amen. We'll have a new body. We'll have a new body. A body like unto his glorious body. Now, let me give you some precious truth in these last moments of this broadcast today. And I bring to a close this particular part. And on the next broadcast, we're going to talk about Christ the King. Prophet, priest, and king. Now, Jesus bear our sins, 1 Peter 2:24. So, since he bare our sins and nailed our sins to the cross, then the sin question is settled. There's not one thing you can do about the sin question, because it is settled, it is paid, the ransom is paid, the price is paid, the wages have been met. Therefore, you receive the one who paid the debt. He bare our sins, who his own self bare our sin and own body on the tree, 1 Peter 2:24, that we being dead to sins, don't you see? Dead to sins, should live unto righteousness, by whose stripes ye were healed. Not being healed or will be healed, but ye were healed. I am crucified with Christ, nevertheless I live, yet not I, but Christ liveth in me. Galatians 2:20, Christ liveth in me. The life I now live in the flesh, so the flesh is not me, the flesh is the house I live in. And in this tabernacle of flesh, and in this body of flesh, the inner man is indwelt by the Holy Spirit, divine nature. God's holiness, God's righteousness abides in my bosom. The life I now live in the flesh, I live by the faith of the Son of God who loved me and gave himself for me. So not only does my redemption provide the wages paid that sin demands, the ransom paid that the kidnapper demands, the penalty. Not only does my redemption deliver me from the penalty, but the redemption that is in Christ Jesus is in my heart. Jesus is in my heart.

is the propitiation for our sins. Jesus is the propitiation. In other words, beloved, I do not desire to go out and live in sin. I have no desire to go to the beggarly elements of the world and participate in the things of ungodliness and iniquity. And the reason I don't have anything to glory and boast about, the only reason that I do not crave the beggarly elements of the world and the cesspools of iniquity and the hangouts of the ungodly, the reason I do not crave and desire and long for those things is because Christ liveth in me. I'm no different from you so far as I, the man, Oliver Green, is concerned, but Christ liveth in me. He is the righteous one. Now, I love this. Through one offering, Hebrews 10:14, through one offering, God in Christ, through the blood, by means of the blood, hath perfected forever all who are sanctified. And all born again believers are sanctified. Because the word means to set apart. When you are born again, you are delivered from the kingdom of darkness into the kingdom of light. You are raised from the deadness of sin to life in Christ. So you are sanctified. If you're saved, you're set apart. And through the offering of his blood, he hath perfected forever. Now I must hurry. Romans 8:28-29. And I want you to hear this. And I want you to keep it in your heart because it's glorious. Romans 8:28. You know that verse. For we know that all things, and we know that all things work together for good to them that love God. Do you love God? All things work together for good to them that love God, to them who are the called according to his purpose. Well, what is his purpose? What is his purpose? For whom he did foreknow, he also did predestinate to be conformed to the image of his Son, that he might be the firstborn among many brethren. Listen. For whom he did foreknow, he also did predestinate to be conformed to the image of his Son. All things work together for good. You are being molded daily. You are being trimmed and finished and polished. And as the potter molds the vessel, God is molding and making you, because you are predestined, a born-again, blood-washed, redeemed child of God, one who is covered by the blood, one who is indwelt by the Holy Spirit, one who is a possessor of divine nature, is predestined to be conformed to the image of God's Son. He that spared not his own Son, but delivered him up for us all, how shall he not with him also freely give us all things? Who shall lay anything to the charge of God's elect? It is God that justifieth. Hallelujah, what a Savior. Hallelujah, what a Savior. Thank God for the redemption that is in Christ Jesus. Thank God for God. Thank God that he so loved that he gave Jesus. My friend by the radio, are you redeemed? Do you know that you possess redemption? I mean by that, do you know that you are a possessor of divine nature, the Holy Spirit? Are you covered by the blood? If you do not know, I ask you to bow your head and talk to God, and just talk to God like you'd talk to your doctor about a physical problem. Tell God that you want him to redeem you through the blood of Jesus. Father, Father, Father, all who are calling, all who are praying, all who are repenting, all who are believing, redeem them now for Jesus' sake. Amen.

0: friends, this is David Green again. I hope you were blessed by the message today and will tune in again each and every time that you can. 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And after you hear more about it, if you would like to order several sets of this offer to share with your church or others or your Sunday school class, you may certainly do so. 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And in return, I'm going to send you first the musical album, Tell Me the Story of Jesus, 14 great songs on a compact disc, all by the Gospel Hour singers and musicians. Songs such as Christ Returneth, Saved by Grace, He Leadeth Me, Christ Receiveth Sinful Men, and so on. Beautiful, beautiful music, 14 songs that you will enjoy, everyone. Then we have my father's verse-by-verse commentary on 1st and 2nd Thessalonians, the epistles of Paul, the apostle, to the Thessalonians. Now, this is a hardback book, 308 pages long, including a detailed introduction to the book by my dad, a wonderful study. So, to get both the book and the musical album, just ask for gift offer N as in new, and send your gift of at least $25. Here's how to make your donation.
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0: 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Vernon McGee at 10:30, Northside Baptist Church of Winston-Salem with Pastor Randy Hicks at 11 o'clock, The Old Trailblazer at 11:15, and Oliver Green's Gospel Hour at 11:30, all over WPAQ. 2 minutes 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
3: AP News, I'm Mike Hempton. The jobs market staged a strong comeback in August, as we hear from the AP's Sagar Magani.
4: The U.S. jobs market strongly bounced back last month. Employers added a surprising 162,000 jobs in August, far above forecasts. The report may boost chances the Federal Reserve will raise its key interest rate this month, since solid hiring signals current rates are not necessarily high enough to cool inflation. Fed Chair Kevin Warsh said last week he wants more progress in lowering inflation.
5: Otherwise, we have work to do.
4: Fed Governor Christopher Waller says he's leaning toward keeping the rate unchanged, but would back a hike if next Friday's inflation reading remains high. Here at the White House, Vice President Vance says President Trump's preference is clear.
6: The Fed should be lowering interest rates.
4: The president writes this morning, the Fed must get smart and be patriots for a change. Sagar Magani at the White House.
3: A deadlocked jury is deliberating again for a seventh day in the Lindsey Clancy trial. The judge had ordered them to return today after the foreperson wrote a note saying a single juror wasn't following the court instructions about reasonable doubt. Diesel fuel has hit a record high in the U.S.
7: The price of diesel has soared to an average $5.85 a gallon in the U.S. for the first time ever, as the war with Iran disrupts the world's flow of fuel. Because diesel is used for many freight and delivery networks, higher diesel prices mean higher transportation costs, and eventually that will raise not only the cost of everyday goods like meat and produce, but clothing, furniture, and more, which are transported by diesel trucks. The price of regular gasoline has also been going up, but not as fast as the price of diesel. I'm Donna Water.
3: This is AP News.
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8: Here's news for WSYD and WPAQ. In Virginia, Richmond officials are considering asking Virginia lawmakers to drop the state's blood alcohol content limit from 0.08 to 0.05. The move could pull Virginia into a growing national debate over lowering BAC limits to reduce alcohol-related crashes, a push that's repeatedly stalled in state houses. The proposal, tucked inside the city's latest Vision Zero draft, argues that lowering the limit would discourage people from drinking and driving. Alcohol was involved in 37% of Richmond

0: 159 traffic deaths from 2017 to 2025. Bobby Dyer, who has served as mayor of Virginia Beach since 2018, announced Wednesday he plans to run for a state Senate seat next year. Dyer, who is 76, will seek the Republican nomination for District 22. His term as mayor ends in 2028, and he has previously said he would step down then. In North Carolina, State Supreme Court Associate Justice Phil Berger Jr. announced Thursday that he will not seek re-election to his seat on the court in 2028. Berger Jr., the son of Senate President Phil Berger, will serve out the remainder of his term. Berger Jr. has frequently been the subject of criticism for his failure to recuse himself from cases before the high court that involved his father. Reportedly, Thursday's announcement came as a surprise. In the wake of the early September heat wave, North Carolina recorded more than 5,800 heat-related emergency department visits between May 1st and September 2nd, that according to the North Carolina Division of Public Health. Reportedly, about 20% of North Carolina's heat-related emergency department visits are believed to be connected to work. State health officials recommend reducing strenuous outdoor activity during the hottest part of the day, drinking water regularly, and taking breaks in a cooler location. The National Oceanic and Atmospheric Administration will use $64 million in federal disaster funding to rebuild its historic Beaufort Laboratory after hurricane-related structural damage forced the facility to close permanently for safety reasons. The project will be funded through the 2025 Disaster Relief Supplemental Appropriations Act, with design and pre-construction work expected to begin in early 2027. The new laboratory on Pivers Island will be built above the floodplain and designed to withstand future storms and flooding. Say reports, the Beaufort Laboratory was established in 1899 and moved to Pivers Island in 1902. It is the nation's second oldest federal marine science laboratory and predates NOAA by more than 70 years. Closer to home, if you're traveling this Labor Day weekend, get ready to pay more for gas, airfare, and hotel expenses. New numbers from AAA on Thursday morning showed the average cost of gas in North Carolina is about $3.85 a gallon. That's about a dollar more than the average price of gas a year ago. In fact, says the AAA, in the past week, the cost of gasoline in the state has risen about 8 cents a gallon. And if flea markets are your thing, the granddaddy of them all opens today in and around the town of Hillsville, Virginia. The annual event draws tens of thousands of visitors from several states to peruse and possibly purchase just about anything you can think of. Admission to the market is free, although some select areas may have small entry fees. The flea market runs through Labor Day Monday. Bring your walking shoes. That's news for WSYD and WPAQ.
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3: 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It is 9.5 minutes past the hour of 12 noon. Let's take a look at that weather forecast. This afternoon, we have a 30% chance of showers and thunderstorms, mainly after 4 o'clock. Mostly sunny and hot, a high near 97 with heat index values as high as 101 degrees. West winds around 4 miles per hour. Mostly clear tonight, low around 72. For the holiday weekend, big Labor Day weekend, Saturday, 30% chance of showers and thunderstorms, mainly after 4 o'clock. Mostly sunny and hot, high of 94 degrees. Northwest winds, 6 miles per hour Saturday afternoon. A 40% chance of showers and thunderstorms Saturday night with a low of 68. Sunday, a 70% chance of showers and afternoon thunderstorms. And then Sunday night, a 60% chance. Partly sunny, high of 84 and a low of 62. We'll have some northeast winds around 6 miles per hour on Sunday. Labor Day Monday, partly sunny, no mention of any rain, just sunny and 81 degrees with a low of 60. And we're looking for sunshine and a slow warm up Tuesday, Wednesday, Thursday, high of 85 Tuesday, 89 Wednesday, and we're back in the 90s at 93 degrees on Thursday. Presently, it's 90 degrees here at WPAQ. Our humidity stands at 55%, winds out of the west-southwest at 2 miles per hour, and the barometric pressure

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0: howdy to you, friends and neighbors. 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We're going to get this thing rolling, so everybody be seated. Make sure your seatbelts fasten, the safety bar is locked in place, and keep all arms and legs inside the ride until it stops. Here we go.
1: Work on.

0: That's for all the working folks out there, the Working Man Blues, the Carolina Travelers for you. Old Randy Hyatt kicking off that thing with that guitar there. And we also heard the New Ballards Branch Bog Trotters with Sugar in the Gourd. Sofroni from Sideline and start things off with the Poor Boy Working Blues from Daly and Vincent. Yeah, it's Labor Day weekend, all those work songs out there. It is 12:24, Tim Fry with you on the Mountain Midday Show. We're going to take time out and we'll be right back with more music.
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1: Here's one of the bands that will be there today. Here are the Churchmen.

Time to give our country back to God. That's the Churchmen. They'll be over at Dominion Valley Park today. I know Jeff Talbert and Primitive Road will be there. It's going to be a great time all weekend over there near Stuart, Virginia. Got one going out. I promised old Kentucky Chuck I'd get it before 12:30, and it's almost 12:30. I got to play it here. Going out to Kentucky Chuck. Listen, here's Rhonda Vincent.

Last Time Loving You, Rhonda Vincent for you. That going out to old Kentucky Chuck. Just made it before 12:30 there, Chuck. Oh, me. Well, it is now 12:32, almost 12:33. You know what that means? We need to check out the birthdays. Let me see if I've got this thing queued up. I have no idea. No, I don't. I can't see it. See, there's a... I'm doing the show a little differently today. I'm standing up. I keep reading all this. We're sitting down is bad for you. And I sit down most of the time, but most all the time you're sitting down. I think, oh, I need to stand up some. And so that's what I decided to do today. So, but in doing that, the glare from the lights, I can't hardly see the CD player. So let's see if we can get it going now here. I think I got the right. Yeah, there we go. Fluorescent lights glaring on us. The CD player couldn't hardly see it. If I'm sitting down, I can see it. Anyway, let's check out the birthdays. How about that? Turning to the birthdays for this, the 4th day of September. If you wanted to play golf, this was a good day to be born, I guess. Yeah. Golf Hall of Famer Raymond Floyd is 84 years old today. Golf Hall of Famer Tom Watson is 77 years old today. So there you go. Actor Lawrence Hilton Jacobs is 73. Actor Candy Alexander is 69. Or is it Candy? I don't know. It's spelled with a K-H. So anyway. Actor-comedian Damon Wayans Sr. is 66. Baseball Hall of Famer Mike Piazza is 58. DJ, musician, producer Mike Ronson is 51. Actor Wes Bentley is 48. Actor Max Greenfield is 47. Singer, actor Beyonce is 45. Actor-comedian Whitney Cummings is 44. Actor-comedian Kyle Mooney is 42. Actor Victoria Morales is 30.

0: and singer Mackenzie Soule is 26. There you go. There's your birthdays. If you're having a birthday, hope you have 100 more. We're all here to help you celebrate. Our thought for the day comes from Lawrence Welk. If you're older like I am, you know what I just did. That's kind of the way he counted things off as a band leader. But it was Lawrence Welk who said, "Never trust anyone completely but God. Love people, but put your full trust only in God." Good thought for the day from Lawrence Welk. All right, now let's turn to the weather forecast. Hot, it is hot and stuffy. Let's put it this way. It's 93 degrees, but when you factor in the humidity, it feels like 103 out there. It's hot. All right, here's your forecast. And the forecast brought to you, as it is at the bottom of the hour on Fridays and has been for a long, long time, by our dear friends at Horizon Equipment Rentals. 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
0: From the WPAQ Weather Center, here's your official forecast. 30% chance of scattered showers and thunderstorms, mainly after 4 o'clock this afternoon. Sunny and hot, high near 97. Heat index values as high as 101. Well, right now we're at 103, so it feels even hotter than they thought. West winds around 4 miles per hour. Mostly clear tonight, low around 72. For Saturday, a 30% chance of showers and thunderstorms, mainly after 4 o'clock. Mostly sunny and hot, high near 94. Northwest winds 6 miles per hour in the afternoon. And for Saturday night, 40% chance of showers and thunderstorms, partly cloudy, low around 68. Sunday, a 70% chance of showers and thunderstorms, partly sunny, 84 degrees. That's nicer, at least about 10 degrees cooler. 84 degrees on Sunday. Then Sunday night, a 70% chance of showers and thunderstorms, mostly cloudy, low of 62. Labor Day Monday, partly sunny and 81 degrees with a low of 60. That sounds much better. However, we will start warming back up. Sunshine Tuesday, Wednesday, and Thursday. High of 85 on Tuesday, 89 on Wednesday, and 93 degrees by Thursday. So, what? It's September. It's September. It feels like July out there. Right now, 93 degrees with a feels-like temperature of 103. But anyway, 93 degrees here at WPAQ. That humidity is up there at 51%, which is just moderate, but still, you factor that in, it feels like 103 out there. 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

0: 2 o'clock. 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
1: All right, be sure and tune in. That's coming up tonight and coming up at 1 o'clock. 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That's coming up at the top of the hour. Stay with us right now. Here's Lester Flatt, Earl Scruggs, and the Foggy Mountain Boys going back to 1959.

0: next. 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And it's rain or shine, and bring a chair. The Albert Hash Memorial Festival, where the fiddles are still playing, the love of music is still being shared, and Albert's legacy is still alive and well.
1: All right, that's coming up this weekend. Make your plans. The Big Albert Hash Memorial Festival. Heard Hardworking Man before the break there. Of course, that was Grasstown, late Steve Gulley doing the vocals. And Gap Civil, who will be at the Albert Hash Memorial Festival, fiddling up a little Ducks on the Mill Pond and working for a living. From Randy Waller and the Country Gentleman and Cabin on the Hill from Flat and Scruggs, starting things off Labor Day weekend, coming up some of these work songs, just like this one. Here's the Lonesome River Band.

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1: There's your legal ID. It is 1 o'clock before we start Route 740. I'll tell you, you just heard Long White Line from Sturgill Simpson. Get a little dirt on your hands. That was Tony Holt and the Wildwood Valley Boys, and Hard Work Will Kill You from Lonesome River Band. Yeah, it's Labor Day weekend. Yep. 1 minute past the hour of 1 o'clock.
2: Howdy, folks, and welcome to another edition of Route 740. We're going to fire up the old Plymouth and take those winding roads back to the decades when country music was really country and bluegrass was part of the country music charts. So settle in for the next hour as we chug along with this old Plymouth down those winding roads on Route 740.
1: Yes, sir. I got all six cylinders going on the old Plymouth today. Yes, sir. And welcome to Route 740. We play the classic country from years ago and throw in a little bluegrass now and then, too. Of course, now I wasn't here last week to do the

show, and Dolly Parton passed away last week. And so I want to start with a couple of Dolly Parton songs, okay? And this one was actually her second single on Monument Records. This song, her first one was Dumb Blonde. And she certainly wasn't dumb, and she wasn't blonde either. So, but anyway, this was written by Dolly Parton, released as a single in May of 1967. It would be from her debut album, Hello, I'm Dolly. It actually came out before the album did. It peaked at number 17 on the Billboard Hot Country Singles, and it was her first top 20 hit. I'll tell you what Billboard said about the song. It called it clever material performed to perfection. And they predicted it would fast top her Dumb Blonde hit and establish her as one of the label's consistent top sellers. Cashbox said it could be another chart item for Parton, and they described it as a bright, bouncy side with a cute treatment from Dolly. And so what's the song? It's called Something Fishy. Here's Dolly. There.

Something fishy going on. Yeah, that was Dolly Parton. That was her second single, by the way. And that topped out at number 17. Spent 12 weeks on the chart. Dolly Parton with Something Fishy Going On. Going to play you another one here, and then I've got some other artists lined up. But we're going to play you another one by Dolly Parton. This one with Porter Wagoner, of course. Not long after she had those hits, she joined the Porter Wagoner Show. And got to see her live with the Porter Wagoner Show. And really, really enjoyed that whole show. I mean, it was you saw it on TV, and it came to the Greensboro Coliseum. And it was just great. And Dolly, of course, put on a great performance, as so did Porter. But we're going to play you a song that came from one of their albums. The album is called Just the Two of Us, and it had three songs. This one did not chart as high as the other two, okay? It was recorded, they recorded this in RCA Studio B in Nashville, and it was recorded between January 31st and May 22nd of 1968. They did the album during that time called Just the Two of Us. And there was, they had three singles released off this. And the first one was Holding On to Nothing. It was released March 1968, debuted at number 60.

And it went to number 7 on the chart by June. Its 7th week on the chart. It charted for 16 weeks. It also peaked at number 17 in Canada. And the next single was We'll Get Ahead Someday. And a lot of you know the fiddler, Mac McGahey, who wrote that song. Mac played with Porter and with the Wagon Masters for several years. He was with Reno and Smiley before that. And it was the 2nd single that was released in July, debuted at number 68. It went to number 5 on the chart, and its 10th week on the chart, and was on there for 13 weeks. The 3rd single is the one we're going to play. And it was released in September. It debuted at 66. It peaked at number 51. But it was one of those songs that you'll remember. I mean, you just remember, and it's sad. It's one of those sad songs. Here's Porter and Dolly.

Jeannie was always afraid of the dark, and we never could understand why. 'Cause we looked after Jeannie with the very best of care, because Jeannie was our only child. Perhaps it was death that she was so afraid of, 'cause it took her one dark, stormy night. I think we always knew that we'd never see Jeannie grown, 'cause it seemed that she was destined to die. But on Jeannie's grave, we placed an eternal flame that glows and never loses its spark. And on the darkest night, there's always a light, 'cause Jeannie's afraid.

tear jerkers, yeah. Porter and Dolly, Jeannie's Afraid of the Dark. And peaked at number 51. Didn't climb that high compared to some of the others, but I'll tell you what, that's a song. That is a great song. And it was from the album Just the Two of Us, which was released in 1968. Dolly, of course, she just never stopped recording, never stopped working, it seems like, and did so much good. And I know that all of us going to miss her, but she left us a lot of music and a lot of songs. Well, let's just carry on now and bring you a number from a gentleman. There was two country artists that my dad, well, three. I got to include another one. Chet Atkins, he loved Chet Atkins, and Bill Anderson. I think it's because he kept running into Bill Anderson. We ran into him in a parking lot at the Holiday Inn in Salem, Virginia, when he was playing at Lakeside. And Dad would run into him at country music shows. He liked Bill Anderson.

And also Sonny James. Loved to hear Sonny James play the guitar. And of course, Sonny was born May 1st, 1928. He was known as Sonny James. His real name was James Hugh Loudon. Okay. But you know, Sonny James is what he went by. And he was given a star on the Hollywood Walk of Fame in 1961 and co-hosted the first CMA Award show in 1967, was inducted into the Country Music Hall of Fame in 2007. And he did something a lot of folks have not done. James, Sonny James, had 72 country and pop charted releases from 1953 to 1983. And a five-year streak of 16 straight Billboard Hot Country number one singles. Okay, he had 26 number one hits on the Billboard country chart. He had 16 straight in a row. And 21 of his albums were in the top 10 on Billboard's top 10 country albums. Okay, so why don't we hear more about Sonny James? You know, I guess because maybe he wasn't as colorful, his life wasn't quite as colorful as some of them. But anyway, I remember seeing Sonny James live a few times, and he was always put on a great, great show. And we're going to do one. This is a number that was recorded on Halloween. It was recorded October 31st, 1967, and released in January of 1968. It spent 3 weeks at number one. That was during his chart run of all these consecutive number one hits. This was the sixth in that line of consecutive number one hits. It's called A World of Our Own. Here's Sonny James.

A World of Our Own, and that's a number one hit for Sonny James and the Southern Gentlemen right there. A string of consecutive number one hits for Sonny James. All right, let's see here. 16 after one. I want to make sure I don't miss any of that. You know, if we've got sponsors, we need to

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0: All right, thank you, Cindy. Well, we're going to bring you a number now by Spade Cooley. And some of you will know exactly who that is, and other folks will say, rings a bell, and others, I don't know who he is. Anyway, Donnell Clyde Cooley, known as Spade Cooley. He was born December 17th, 1910, and passed away November 23rd, 1969. He was sort of a Western swing band leader, I guess the best way. In the 40s, he did a television star. He was born Donnell Clyde Cooley in 1910. He was a virtuoso on the fiddle, and he called himself the king of Western swing. Now, I think Bob Wills would probably argue with him, but anyway, he fronted one of the largest and most popular country Western orchestras of the era. He drawed massive crowds when he would play. He had a massive hit in 1944 called Shame on You. It spent 2 months at number one on the country charts, and it kicked off a string of hits. And he went into television. He hosted the Spade Cooley Show. It was a West Coast entertainment personality, basically. And he was a look-alike stand-in for Roy Rogers. Yeah. He favored Roy, and he did look-alike stand-in things for him. But he was a heavy drinker, and he had this real erratic behavior that led to his television show being canceled. And in 1961, he beat and murdered his second wife, Ellie Mae Evans, partially witnessed by their 14-year-old daughter. He was convicted of murder, sentenced to life in prison. And in November of 1969, he was on a brief furlough to do a benefit concert. He had a heart attack backstage. That was in Oakland, California. He had this promising career, but you get convicted of murder, there's some things the public's not going to forgive you for, or anybody else. So anyway, due to that, he faded from view. But this song that we're going to play, he wasn't the original one to do it, okay? Now, it was written by Paul Westmoreland in 1945, and Jimmy Walker, with Paul Westmoreland and his Pecos River Boys, issued the original version of this. But Spade Cooley did it on Columbia Records. Tex Williams on the vocal, had a big hit in 1946, 11 weeks on the country charts, and reached number two. Here's Spade Cooley.

Detour from 1946, and that was Spade Cooley and the orchestra, Tex Williams on the lead vocals. All right, well, since we're doing some Western type things, you know, it used to be country and Western. It's not anymore. But anyway, it doesn't really sound country anymore. But anyway, let's not get sidetracked. We're going to bring you one from Tex Ritter. And, of course, Tex Ritter, cowboy movie star, you know, and did the High Noon, did the theme to that movie. His name was Woodward Maurice Ritter. That was his real name. He went by Tex. And there's a lot of folks did that, went by Tex back then. Born January 12th down in Texas in 1905. His mom was Martha Elizabeth and his dad, James Everett Ritter. He grew up on the family farm down there in Texas. And he, after graduating with honors from South Park High School in Beaumont, Texas, he went to the University of Texas at Austin in 1922 and studied pre-law and majored in government, political science, and economics. And he went to Northwestern Law School. So this Tex Ritter was a smart man. But he ended up as an early pioneer of country music, really, and the Western sound. He was in the movies. I think he debuted in Song of the Gringo in 1936 for Grand National Pictures. He went on to appear in 70 movies as an actor and 76 on movie soundtracks. So he had quite a recording year. He appeared on the charts for many, many years. And this one came along later in his career. It came along in 1967. Its peak position was number 59. On the Billboard Hot Country Singles chart, on Capitol Records, of course. He was on Capitol Records for years and years. And this is one, since Labor Day is coming up, here's one called A Working Man's Prayer. Here's Tex Ritter.

Every morning, Lord, I get up and look at the sky. And I know if I'm gonna work, the sun's got to shine. But I'm getting old, Lord, before my time. Broke down in body and in mind. And sometimes when I don't see a rain cloud floating by, well, I just feel like dying. My pa used to tell me when I was a boy, son, you see them big white fleecy clouds up yonder floating by? Well, they ain't nothing but the cotton fields of the Lord. That's what they are. After all these years of planting and chopping and picking, if I do get to heaven like I've been trying,

Dan. I said, honey, I got to make it while I can. And I worked 3 days, Lord, without stopping. Fourth day was down in my back, but I'd got it all done before the sky turned black. Now, I ain't complaining, Lord, but sometimes if I stumble, reach down and lift a hand under my cotton sack.

That's Tex Ritter with A Working Man's Prayer, peaked at number 59 in 1967 on the Hot Country chart. Tex Ritter, Working Man's Prayer. It's Labor Day weekend. Got to play stuff for the working man, working women out there. I'll tell you, we're going to check the weather forecast in just a minute. I'm going to go ahead and play one more before we do that. And we're going to hear from Carl Smith. And I always enjoy Carl Smith's music. I didn't get into Carl Smith's music till later in life. I think it's because I never saw him live when I was a kid. Growing up, I saw most of these. I saw Tex Ritter live. And saw him, but I miss Carl Smith. But boy, he had a lot of great, great songs. Carl Milton Smith. I'll tell you what, he had a great voice, had a lot of great hits too. He was known as Mr. Country, and he was very successful during the 50s and went right on into the 70s and just walked away. Just decided he was going to retire. Of course, he was married to June Carter, had a daughter named Carlene, and you'll see Carlene Carter's name out there on country charts from, it was probably the 80s or 90s or something. But anyway, after he and June parted ways, he married Goldie Hill, who was also a performer. And Carl was inducted into the Country Music Hall of Fame and the Hollywood Walk of Fame website. He was a drinking companion, according to Wikipedia. He was a drinking companion to Johnny Cash, who was his daughter's stepfather. So go figure. Anyway, this song I'm going to play was actually a B-side. It was a B-side to a hit that he had that was very, very big. And let me get it here. I'll get my information around here. It was one that was released in 1951 at 78 RPM, shellac single. It didn't make the country charts. The other side made the charts. The other side was When You Feel Like You're in Love, Just Don't Stand There, which was in 1952, spent 5 weeks at number one. This is the B-side. It's called The Little Girl, and it's already playing. I should have stopped that. Live radio. It's called The Little Girl in My Hometown, which was a fan favorite, but it wasn't the big hit that was the other side of the 78 was. Here's The Little Girl in My Hometown, Carl Smith.

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0: And here's the latest forecast from the WPAQ Weather Center. A 30% chance of showers and thunderstorms, mainly after 4 o'clock this afternoon. Mostly sunny and hot, high of 97. Heat index values as high as 101 degrees. Mostly clear tonight with a low around 72 degrees. Now for the weekend. Well, we're looking at a 30% chance of showers and thunderstorms after 4 o'clock Saturday afternoon. Sunny and hot, high near 94. 40% chance of showers and thunderstorms Saturday night with a low of 68. For Sunday, a 70% chance of showers and thunderstorms, partly sunny, high of 84. Now, we'll take that decrease in high temperatures, won't we? 60% chance of showers and thunderstorms Sunday night, a low of 62. And Labor Day Monday, sunshine and 81 degrees with a low of 60. Yeah, that'll be better. Sunny Tuesday, Wednesday, Thursday, and a slow warm-up for a high of 85 Tuesday, 89 Wednesday, and 93 on Thursday. Right now it's 95 degrees at WPAQ. The heat index value says it feels like 105. We're at 95 degrees at WPAQ. 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Tim Fry with you on a Friday afternoon.

0: Pressure has a way of revealing what's really in the heart. This week on Through the Bible, we find Egypt reeling under God's judgment. Yet instead of surrendering, Pharaoh begins to bargain. Come along as we examine striking parallels to the bargains believers are tempted to make today. It's a sobering and fascinating reminder that partial obedience is never the same as surrender.
1: Through the Bible with Dr. J. Vernon McGee is heard Monday through Friday at 10:30 a.m. on WPAQ. His question and answer program is heard on Saturdays at 10 a.m. and his Sunday sermon at 9:15 a.m.
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3: 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They're the folks that keep the music playing. Now, going to bring you a number by Leonard Raymond Sipes. That's his real name, Leonard Raymond Sipes. Born September 28th, 1930, and died March 14th, 2000. Was born out in Oklahoma. Oh, my friend Potential Spam's calling me. Hang on just a minute. Let me send that voicemail. I bet you know him too, don't you? Anyway, he was born in Oklahoma, in Bethany, Oklahoma. He died at the age of 69. And once I tell you his name, you may, if you're a country music fan and have been for a long time, you'll know who he is. There was even a song written about him. He was, he helped with the Bakersfield sound. He kind of was the one that really kind of defined what the Bakersfield sound was. Of course, it was popularized more by Buck Owens and Merle Haggard. He wrote some songs. His first hit came out in the mid-50s. Let me see the exact date on this thing. It came out in 1954. You Better Not Do That. Hit number two, What You Gonna Do Now, hit number four. Those were his first singles. And he wrote a song called If You Ain't Lovin', You Ain't Livin'. And that was a top 10 hit for Farron Young in 1954 and a number one hit in 1988 for George Strait. And in 1963, Buck Owens did a whole album of his songs. And the album reached number one on the country album chart and held the top spot for 2 weeks. He went into the ministry at one point. He went in for several years. He was in the ministry. And in 1965, he went back to recording and had a comeback hit. And that's the one we're going to play. He wrote several hits for Merle Haggard. Carolyn, The Roots of My Raising. He was also, Craig Morgan, a lot of you know Craig Morgan, more modern country singer. He was actually the character and inspiration for the song I Wish I Could See Bakersfield. Okay. His stage name, Leonard Raymond Sipes. His stage name was Tommy Collins. And Merle Haggard even wrote a song about him called Leonard. And that's who it's about. It's Tommy Collins. This song reached number 7 on the Billboard Hot Country chart and was on the chart for 9 weeks. Here's Tommy Collins. If you can't bite, don't growl. Here we go.

If you can't bite, don't growl. Tommy Collins for you. All right, I'm just going to go on to this one, then we'll talk about it. Here's one from Charlie Phillips.

How many of you remember that? Huh? I had someone request that on the show I do in our sister station, and I had forgotten all about that. So I thought you guys might be interested in too. I guess I'll never learn. Charlie Phillips. It peaked at number nine in 1962 on the country charts. Charlie's still with us. He's born June.

July 2nd, 1937. He's best known for writing the 1950s hit song Sugar Time, if you remember that. Grew up on a farm near Farwell, Texas, and started writing songs when he was a teenager and working in the fields. He went to Clovis, New Mexico to play his music for producer Norman Petty. That name should ring a bell with you. And here's why. Petty set up recording sessions where legendary musician Buddy Holly played guitar and sang backup on the early tracks for Charlie Phillips, and including the original 1956 recording of Sugar Time. Now, Sugar Time was the B-side. Coral Records released his Charlie Phillips' debut single called One Faded Rose. And Sugar Time was the B-side. The McGuire sisters had a massive number one hit with Sugar Time. And, of course, Johnny Cash played covered that song, too. And he was in the Texas music scene for many, many years. So Charlie's still with us. And that song, I Guess I'll Never Learn, when I heard it, I was like, yeah, I remember that song, but it had been a long time ago. So hope you enjoyed that. Maybe one that you haven't heard in a long time, Charlie Phillips with I Guess I'll Never Learn. All right. Well, I'm sitting here. I really don't have anything lined up. I was, because I kind of do this on the fly. I'm sort of looking up things as I go. Should I just pick a CD and play it? I guess I should. We haven't played anything from Marty Robbins in a long time. And I like Marty Robbins. I hope you do, too. Of course, El Paso, such a big hit for Marty. Did a lot, I mean a lot, of Western songs, story songs. And why don't we do a story song from Marty Robbins, huh? Here we go. We can talk about Marty after we do it. Let's do a story song from Marty Robbins, a little bit of the Big Iron. How about that?

Big Iron, that's Marty Robbins. Oh, don't you love those story songs? I wish we had more of those. We have those in bluegrass. We just don't have them in country music anymore. Not much. Anyway, Martin David Robinson was his real name, known as Marty Robbins. Born September 26, 1925. Passed away in 1982. And I saw Marty Robbins several times. Oh, what a show. Every time I saw him, it was a great show. His wife's name was Marizona. Marizona Robbins. Yeah. And he had some kids. Had two kids. And they just always loved him. He was, he served in the U.S. Navy during World War II. Yeah. And he released his first, in 1952, his first number one country song, I'll Go On Alone. And 4 years later, he had a number one hit with Singing the Blues. He released White Sport Coat, and he also had A Story of My Life. Those all came out in the 50s. And in 1959, he released El Paso, which won the Grammy Award for Best Country and Western Recording. And that started him on songs that were story songs and Western songs. And he kept a lot of the Western in country and Western. And Marty Robbins also drove stock cars. You know that, don't you? Ran I remember him in the number 99. Most of his cars were purple and yellow. And in fact, there's a picture of his modified car on the Devil Woman album, if you've ever seen that. And he would run the Nashville Speedway, the fairgrounds out there, and he would leave the race, go to the Grand Ole Opry, and was usually the last performer and was known for going way over time and irritating Ernest Tubb, who had to wait for the midnight jamboree calls. Marty went past midnight. But anyway, every time you saw him, I never saw Marty Robbins that I was ever disappointed. He always put on a great show. But getting back to Big Iron, that particular song, it peaked at number 5 in 1960, and it peaked at number 26 on the pop charts. Wouldn't you love for a song like that to be on the pop charts now? Well, anyway, Big Iron from Marty Robbins. Well, we are running out of time. Let me do this one quickly, and I want to get in a gospel number also. But this one, my son Travis, in case he's listening, he likes Hawkshaw Hawkins, so we're going to play the Hawkshaw.

The Doghouse Bookie, and that was a top 10 hit for Hawkshaw Hawkins. Yeah, made the top 10 on the country music charts in 1948. Well, we're running out of time. We're going to have to park the Plymouth here now. Oh, phone's ringing. I'm sorry. I'm going to have to put you through to voicemail. But anyway, we're going to wrap up the Route 740, get back to the bluegrass and things like that. But hope you've enjoyed Route 740. And we always like to leave you with a gospel number. Well, we remind you, Hawkshaw Hawkins was killed in the plane crash with Cowboy Copas and Patsy Cline. He was married to Gene Shepherd, who went on with a long career in country music. And Gene just passed away recently. Well, this next one is by, I mentioned Bill Anderson at the top of the show. And this is by Bill Anderson and Jan Howard, which Jan Howard married to Harlan Howard. Great, great, great songwriter. If you like country music, you know who Harlan Howard is. Wrote so many great country songs. But this is one that, of course, Jan Howard and Bill Anderson recorded many years together. You know, it was Porter and Dolly and George and Tammy and things like that. But there was also Bill Anderson and Jan Howard who recorded together. And they are going to take us out of Route 740. And I want to ask you to make church a part of your weekend. You'll be glad you did. You'll feel better about life itself. And as I tell you every morning, with everything going on, don't worry too much about stuff, because nothing surprises God. Okay? So don't worry about it. All right. Well, we're going to leave you with this. I'm Tim Fry. It's been good to be with you. Good Lord willing, the creeks don't rise. I'll see you bright and early in the morning for Vintage Bluegrass. We're going to close out Route 740 with Bill Anderson and Jan Howard.

0: Should you go first and I remain to walk the road alone? I'll live in memory's garden, dear, with happy days we've known. In spring I'll watch for roses red and shades of lilac blue. In early fall, when the brown leaves fall, then I'll catch a glimpse of you.
1: Should you go first, and I remain, to finish with the scroll, no lengthening shadows shall creep in to make this life seem droll. 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Yes, we've had our cup of joy. And memory is one gift of God that death cannot destroy.
0: Should you go first and I remain, there's one thing I'd have you do. 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
1: I want you to know each step I take, so that you may walk the same, for someday, down that lonely road,

0: We hope you've enjoyed this week's edition of Route 740. Tune in again next week at this same time, same station. We'll fire up the old Plymouth and head down those winding roads on Route 740. 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
1: AP News, I'm Mike Hempen. The judge in Lindsey Clancy's trial has given her defense 1 hour to appeal after he said he was going to declare a mistrial. This comes after jurors reported for the third time that they couldn't reach a unanimous decision on whether Clancy is criminally responsible for killing her three children in 2023. A report says a former labor secretary oversaw a toxic, intimidating, and humiliating work environment.
2: The report from the Labor Department's Office of Inspector General details a hostile work environment under former Labor Secretary Lori Chavez de Remer. It also includes allegations that she engaged in an inappropriate relationship with a member of her security detail and violated travel regulations by combining personal and official travel. The report also accuses her of violating alcohol policies, having staff perform personal tasks on official time, and failing to properly report gifts. The findings are based on interviews with 53 current and former Labor Department staffers and one employee from another federal agency. It also includes a review of more than 500 documents, images, and videos. Chavez de Remer resigned earlier this year. I'm Marcela Sanchez.
1: The U.S. job market rebounded in August as employers added a surprising 162,000 jobs. The unemployment rate stayed at 4.1%. The jobs report issued by the Labor Department could be good news for President Trump 2 months before the midterm elections. The health of the economy is weighing on voters' minds. Stocks are lower on Wall Street and Treasury yields are mostly higher after the jobs report appeared to increase chances that the Federal Reserve could raise interest rates later this month. This is AP News.
3: Now, what happened at the end of that? I was leaving, but I got a request, so I'm going to do that before I leave. Anyway, where was I? Oh, it's 95 degrees and feels like 105 outside. That's your weather forecast. We're looking for a 30% chance of showers and thunderstorms after 4 o'clock, high of 97. And a low of 72. All right. Well, Tony Jones called, said his brother Greg Jones is having a birthday today. He didn't say how old Greg was. You're a good brother, because I would have told. He said, play him some Osborne Brothers before you get out of there. Okay, I can do that. He's a

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1: In the fight against Alzheimer's, now is the moment we've been waiting for. 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
1: There's nothing quite like the sound of old-time mountain music ringing through the Blue Ridge. And few people did more to keep that music alive than Albert Hash, a beloved Grayson County fiddler. Albert didn't just play the old tunes. He shared what he knew, teaching others and helping pass a cherished mountain tradition from one generation to the next. 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
1: AP News, I'm Mike Hempton. The jobs market staged a strong comeback in August, as we hear from the AP's Sagar Magani.
2: The U.S. jobs market strongly bounced back last month. Employers added a surprising 162,000 jobs in August, far above forecasts. The report may boost chances the Federal Reserve will raise its key interest rate this month, since solid hiring signals current rates are not necessarily high enough to cool inflation. Fed Chair Kevin Warsh said last week he wants more progress in lowering inflation.
3: Otherwise, we have work to do.
2: Fed Governor Christopher Waller says he's leaning toward keeping the rate unchanged, but would back a hike if next Friday's inflation reading remains high. Here at the White House, Vice President Vance says President Trump's preference is clear.
4: The Fed should be lowering interest rates.
2: The president writes this morning, the Fed must get smart and be patriots for a change. Sagar Magani at the White House.
1: A deadlocked jury is deliberating again for a seventh day in the Lindsey Clancy trial. The judge had ordered them to return today after the foreperson wrote a note saying a single juror wasn't following the court instructions about reasonable doubt. Diesel fuel has hit a record high in the U.S.
5: The price of diesel has soared to an average $5.85 a gallon in the U.S. for the first time ever, as the war with Iran disrupts the world's flow of fuel. Because diesel is used for many freight and delivery networks, higher diesel prices mean higher transportation costs, and eventually that will raise not only the cost of everyday goods like meat and produce, but clothing, furniture, and more, which are transported by diesel trucks. The price of regular gasoline has also been going up, but not as fast as the price of diesel. I'm Donna Water.
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0: Dominion Valley Park invites you to come out for its annual Labor Day weekend celebration filled with great music and fellowship. 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
2: Hi, everybody. 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Stay tuned.

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Shady Grove, my darling. Shady Grove, my little miss. Going back to Harlan.

Kentucky Thunder. Thank you, boys. And Stuart Duncan on the fiddle over there. Thank you, Stuart. Let's hear it for bluegrass music, huh?

0: 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The Surrey County Agricultural Fair returns to Veterans Park in Mount Airy, September 22nd through the 26th. 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
1: 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This is Tommy Morrison with this week's Mattery Football Update. 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
1: There's nothing quite like the sound of old-time mountain music ringing through the Blue Ridge. And few people did more to keep that music alive than Albert Hash, a beloved Grayson County fiddler. Albert didn't just play the old tunes. He shared what he knew, teaching others and helping pass a cherished mountain tradition from one generation to the next. Come celebrate that legacy at the Albert Hash Memorial Festival, Saturday, September 5th, from 11 to 4 at beautiful Grayson Highland State Park. 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And it's rain or shine, and bring a chair. The Albert Hash Memorial Festival, where the fiddles are still playing. The love of music is still being shared, and Albert's legacy is still alive and well.
2: In the fight against Alzheimer's, now is the moment we've been waiting for. 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
1: Howdy friends, we're going to take a ride here on the old Lee Highway. We're going to start off here with an old fella pulling into the highway with a big load of logs on his old truck. As he tries to get started, he makes a little grinding noise, shifting gears. It sounds a little bit like this.

0: Dominion Valley Park invites you to come out for its annual Labor Day weekend celebration filled with great music and fellowship. The music kicks off at 5:30 p.m. Friday, September 4th with the Inspirations, Jeff Talbert and Primitive Road, as well as the Churchmen. 5:30 p.m. on Saturday, September 5th, you'll hear the Browders, the Singing Cooks, and Harvesters Quartet. 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
1: Good afternoon. It's 4:30. And time for the afternoon obituaries. We've had a thunder shower here at WPAQ. Our temperature's now dropped to 75 degrees. We do have a severe thunderstorm. Severe thunderstorm watch in effect until about 10 o'clock tonight. Scattered showers and thunderstorms, mainly before 5 o'clock. Some of the storms could be severe, partly sunny and hot, high near 97. 40% the chance of precipitation. Now tonight, mostly clear and a low of around 72 and calm wind. Currently 75 degrees. 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

Time for the obituaries. Deborah Ann Wall Burns. Deborah Ann Wall Burns, 76, of Winston-Salem, passed away peacefully at home on September 2nd after a long and courageous fight with cancer. Deb spent most of her early life in Mount Airy. Her years at Mount Airy High School held a special place in her heart. She embraced school life fully, participating in many clubs and organizations and becoming a natural leader among her classmates. Although admired by many, she carried herself with genuine humility. The friendship she formed and the sense of connection she found there helped shape the woman, the warm, outgoing person she remained throughout her life. She attended Appalachian State University. Even then, her independent spirit was unmistakable. One memorable weekend, Deb arrived home from college on a motorcycle, much to her mother's astonishment. Betty promptly loaded the motorcycle onto a trailer and returned Deb and the motorcycle to Appalachian. Deb later continued her education at the University of Wisconsin, where she trained as a respiratory therapist. Her adventurous spirit later took her to Texas, where she worked in exercise physiology. As she explored different paths and discovered where her talents might lead, Deb eventually settled in Atlanta and built a successful career as an executive recruiter, establishing her own recruiting business. She concluded her career as a senior recruitment specialist with Gensler, a global architecture firm, where she formed deep ties with her colleagues and felt fortunate to be part of such a distinguished operation. Deb delighted in discovering new places and trying new things. Even after her cancer diagnosis, she embraced life fully. She studied street photography in Paris, finding beauty in ordinary people and hoping for photographs would spark curiosity. She wrote a screenplay and presented it at Sundance, learned jewelry making, and most recently took a journalism class at Wake Forest. Her curiosity was insatiable. She loved the beach, traveled widely, and was always looking forward to her next adventure. Deb began each day with the words, "Carpe diem," and she lived true for them. And she lived true to them. Along the way, Deb met her sweetheart, Don Winkler. They shared 21 years together, including many happy years on Don's farm before moving to Winston-Salem. There, Deb continued her interest in everyday people by photographing and writing for Humans of Winston-Salem. She interviewed people from all walks of life and shared their stories on social media with genuine interest and compassion. The work reflected one of her greatest gifts, her curiosity about others and her belief that everyone had a story worth telling. Throughout her life, Deb made treasured friends wherever life took her, and had a remarkable gift for maintaining those friendships across years and miles. Her warmth, enthusiasm, and unforgettable personality drew people to her, and the extraordinary number of lives she touched in a testament to how deeply she was loved. Deb had a remarkable gift for making every occasion feel special. She never forgot a birthday or an important moment in the lives of those she loved. Holidays were fully decorated. Music filled the air, and every detail was thoughtfully chosen. She created more than celebrations. She created an atmosphere, drawing everyone into the moment and leaving them with memories to cherish. Deb was preceded in death by her beloved parents, Don Winkler, who passed away just days before her. Deb was preceded in death by her beloved partner, Don Winkler, who passed away just days before her, and by her parents, William F. Wall III and Betty Ring Wall. She is survived by her brothers, Bill Wall and Steve Wall, and his wife, Christine, her sisters, Mary Winstead and her husband, Bill, and Kathy Holt and her husband, Billy, and several beloved nieces and nephews. Deb's family extends heartfelt gratitude to the devoted caregivers who lovingly cared for both Deb and Don over the past several years. Their kindness, compassion, and faithful support brought her great comfort and will always be remembered. In accordance with Deb's wishes, she will be cremated and will take her final beach trip to the Outer Banks.

6. At a later date, the family will host a gathering of friends and loved ones to remember and celebrate Deb's life. Details will be shared when arrangements have been made. Although Deb's remarkable life could never truly be told briefly, as she would say, long story short, memorial donations may be made in Deb's memory to the Kate B. Reynolds Hospice Home through Trellis Supportive Care online at trellissupportive.org/donate or by mail to Trellis Supportive Care, Attention Donor Relations, 101 Hospice Lane, Winston-Salem. Moody Funeral Home, Mount Airy, is entrusted with her arrangements. That's Deborah Ann Wall Burns, 76, of Winston-Salem. Mr. Travis Lee Martin, 53, of Claudeville, Virginia, passed away Monday evening at Atrium Health, Wake Forest Baptist Hospital. Mr. Martin, born in Surrey County, April 5th, 1973, to Jeffrey Dale and Billy Faye Scott Martin. From a very young age, Travis was a fighter, overcoming obstacles but never gave up. A very lovable person, always smiling and living life to the fullest. Left to cherish his memories, parents, sisters, Lisa Martin, Sherry Anderson, brother and sister-in-law, Jeffrey Martin and Cometa, nieces, Stephanie Allen Coburn, and Sarah Sawyers, nephews, Aaron Martin and Jody Martin. Mr. Martin was preceded in death by his paternal grandparents, Raymond and Lillian Martin, maternal grandparents, Clarence and Francis Scott. The family will hold a celebration of Travis's life at a later date. Moody's of Mount Airy is respectfully serving the Martin family. Mr. Frank Joel Prince, 86, of Mount Airy, passed away Thursday at the Woltz Hospice Home in Dobson. He was born April 23, 1940, in Gneese County, Michigan, to the late Felix and Elsie Prince. Left to cherish his memory, his children, Frank Prince and Shannon, Kelly Hayes and Darren Eller, 7 grandchildren and 8 great-grandchildren, a sister, June Stacy, brother, Philip Prince, friends Bridget and Kevin Payne. A private memorial service will be held at a later date. Online condolences at moodyfuneralservices.com. Mr. Frank Joel Prince, 86, of Mount Airy. And Mr. Roger Dale Radford, 77, of Mount Airy, entered into eternal rest on Thursday at the Woltz Hospice Home in Dobson, surrounded by his loving family. Mr. Radford was born in Patrick County to the late Hardin Otis and Lorraine Ola Epperson Radford. Dale proudly served his country in the U.S. Air Force, obtaining a rank of staff sergeant as a B-52 aircraft mechanic. After his service, Mr. Radford returned home and operated a dairy farm for many years, then transitioned to raising beef cattle. A loving husband, father, grandfather, great-grandfather, brother, and friend, Mr. Radford will be deeply missed. Surviving his wife of 58 years, Wanda Hall Radford, son and daughter-in-law, Bradley Radford and Julie, grandchildren and their spouses, Christopher Radford and Christy, Jamie Radford and Michaela, great-grandchildren, Ellie King, Jaden Radford, Kinsey Radford, along with many nieces and nephews. In addition to his parents, Mr. Radford was preceded in death by 4 brothers, Alvin Radford, Arnold Radford, Arliss Radford, and Wendell Radford. Funeral service will be held this Sunday, September 6th at 3 p.m. at Moody Funeral Home Chapel in Mount Airy, Reverend Rick Mann and Reverend Mike Schoaf officiating. Interment follows in the Church of Christ Cemetery in Dry Pond, Virginia. Full military honors will be conducted by VFW Memorial Honor Guard Post 2019, Mount Airy, Post 9436, Pilot Mountain. The family will receive friends Sunday at Moody Funeral Home from 2 p.m. until time for the service at 3. 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
1: There's nothing quite like the sound of old-time mountain music ringing through the Blue Ridge. And few people did more to keep that music alive than Albert Hash, a beloved Grayson County fiddler. Albert didn't just play the old tunes, he shared what he knew, teaching others and helping pass a cherished mountain tradition from one generation to the next. Come celebrate that legacy at the Albert Hash Memorial Festival, Saturday, September 5th, from 11 to 4 at beautiful Grayson Highlands State Park. 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The Albert Hash Memorial Festival, where the fiddles are still playing, the love of music is still being shared, and Albert's legacy is still alive and well. Hear the ring of the blacksmith's hammer. 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
4: Pressure has a way of revealing what's really in the heart. This week on Through the Bible, we find Egypt reeling under God's judgment. Yet instead of surrendering, Pharaoh begins to bargain. Come along as we examine striking parallels to the bargains believers are tempted to make today. It's a sobering and fascinating reminder that partial obedience is never the same as surrender.
5: Through the Bible with Dr. J. Vernon McGee is heard over WPAQ Monday through Friday at 10:30 a.m., Saturday at 10 a.m., and Sunday at 9:15 a.m.

Here's news for WSYD and WPAQ. In Virginia, Richmond officials are considering asking Virginia lawmakers to drop the state's blood alcohol content limit from 0.08 to 0.05. The move could pull Virginia into a growing national debate over lowering BAC limits to reduce alcohol-related crashes, a push that's repeatedly stalled in state houses. The proposal, tucked inside the city's latest Vision Zero draft, argues that lowering the limit would discourage people from drinking and driving. Alcohol was involved in 37% of Richmond's 159 traffic deaths from 2017 to 2025. Bobby Dyer, who has served as mayor of Virginia Beach since 2018, announced Wednesday he plans to run for a state Senate seat next year. Dyer, who is 76, will seek the Republican nomination for District 22. His term as mayor ends in 2028, and he has previously said he would step down then. In North Carolina, State Supreme Court Associate Justice Phil Berger Jr. announced Thursday that he will not seek re-election to his seat on the court in 2028. Berger Jr., the son of Senate President Phil Berger, will serve out the remainder of his term. Berger Jr. has frequently been the subject of criticism for his failure to recuse himself from cases before the high court that involved his father. Reportedly, Thursday's announcement came as a surprise.

0: the wake of the early September heat wave, North Carolina recorded more than 5,800 heat-related emergency department visits between May 1st and September 2nd, that according to the North Carolina Division of Public Health. Reportedly, about 20% of North Carolina's heat-related emergency department visits are believed to be connected to work. State health officials recommend reducing strenuous outdoor activity during the hottest part of the day, drinking water regularly, and taking breaks in a cooler location. The National Oceanic and Atmospheric Administration will use $64 million in federal disaster funding to rebuild its historic Beaufort Laboratory after hurricane-related structural damage forced the facility to close permanently for safety reasons. The project will be funded through the 2025 Disaster Relief Supplemental Appropriations Act, with design and pre-construction work expected to begin in early 2027. The new laboratory on Pivers Island will be built above the floodplain and designed to withstand future storms and flooding. Say reports, the Beaufort Laboratory was established in 1899 and moved to Pivers Island in 1902. It is the nation's second oldest federal marine science laboratory and predates NOAA by more than 70 years. Closer to home, if you're traveling this Labor Day weekend, get ready to pay more for gas, airfare, and hotel expenses. New numbers from AAA on Thursday morning showed the average cost of gas in North Carolina is about $3.85 a gallon. That's about a dollar more than the average price of gas a year ago. In fact, says the AAA, in the past week, the cost of gasoline in the state has risen about 8 cents a gallon. And if flea markets are your thing, the granddaddy of them all opens today in and around the town of Hillsville, Virginia. The annual event draws tens of thousands of visitors from several states to peruse and possibly purchase just about anything you can think of. Admission to the market is free, although some select areas may have small entry fees. The flea market runs through Labor Day Monday. Bring your walking shoes. That's news for WSYD and WPAQ.
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2: So we're going to let Dwight loose on another one here, one I think you're really going to enjoy. This is one called Dear Old Dick.

We'd be proud just to have you visit. Come and set a spell with us and feast your eyes. And when it comes time to leave, well, you know you're always welcome.

0: Danny Paisley and the Southern Grass, a memory of you. Time is 6:02 and the Bears Radio Network on the air here in about 28 minutes or so. Until then, we have some thunderstorms in the area. Looks like on the north end of town, we didn't get anything at my house on Marion Street. Rained in the backyard and not in the front. So maybe some more. We'll have to wait and see. We'll give you an updated forecast here in just a moment. Right now, though, you're listening to the Voice of the Blue Ridge, WPAQ 740 on your AM dial and FM 106.7. Sundown Serenade coming up next, right after this.
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0: And now, folks, old Slappy Habit's coming up here to sing one for you all. 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
1: Listen, folks, throughout the land, when you hear this kind of band, we don't think that they're so grand, 'cause this is the wrong idea. The kind of band on which we frown is this kind, 'cause they bring you down. They think they're hot.

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1: We'll update your weather forecast right after this number from Fred Astaire.

Just like taking candy from a baby, that's Fred Astaire. We've got, let's check the current temperature. The rain has cooled it off to down around 75 degrees, some places locally, and back up to 83, probably with some showers in the vicinity of the north end of town. Scattered showers and thunderstorms, mainly before 5 o'clock, and boy, over there on Rockford Street, it was an absolute toad strangler, a monsoon, and all that hot air had to do something. We did have a high around 97 today, and tonight mostly clear with an overnight low of 72 once these storms roll through. Tomorrow, chance of showers and thunderstorms, mainly in the late afternoon, otherwise mostly sunny and hot, much like today, high near 95, and heat index values as high as 101 degrees. We do have a chance of rain tomorrow, 30%. Less than a tenth of an inch expected, though, unless there is a thunderstorm. Saturday night, a slight chance of showers and thunderstorms before midnight. Low around 68. That's just a 20% chance. I've changed up Sunday's forecast a little bit. Chance of showers, mostly cloudy. High of 84 now with a 50% chance of rain. So they backed off some of the rain with, once again, less than a tenth of an inch expected unless there's a thunderstorm. Sunday night, low around 62. Slight chance of rain. And then Labor Day Monday, if by chance you have Labor Day off, partly sunny with a high near 83. Temperatures soaring again for next week. Tuesday, mostly sunny, 85, a nice day. Back up to 90 on Wednesday, and Thursday, and 94, the expected high temperature. That's from the WPAQ Weather Center. Once again, the Bears Radio Network, about 15 minutes away. Right now, we'll go back to more Sundown Serenade as we begin our simulcast broadcast with our sister station WSYD. Here's Harry James and his orchestra.

0: Mount Airy High School Granite Bears football is on the air. Granite Bears football on WSYD and WPAQ is brought to you by A&A Insurance, Andrea L. 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Gravett, First Community Bank, Foothills Garage Doors, Frank Fleming Body Shop and Collision Center, Frank Welch & Sons, H&R Block, Jay's Heating, Air & Plumbing, John Cawley for Mayor, Johnson for Sheriff, Marion's Jewelry, Mount Airy Drug, Mount Airy Meat Center, Perkins & Associates, Scenic Chevrolet, Scenic Ford, TCK Nutrition. Now, here are the voices of the Bears, Kelly Epperson and Tommy Morrison.
1: And a pleasant good evening, everyone, from Wallace Shelton Stadium here on the campus of Mount Airy High School. It is week number 3. We're just sailing along here in the early in the season. We've had quite a rain in some parts of this area in the last couple of hours, but looks like things are shaping up in a fine way. I think the clouds are going to dissipate, and we're going to be having a little sunshine for a little bit, and then it should be clear sailing. This is the John L. Gravett and Associates.

0: Ministry with Heart pregame show. Kelly Epperson here with you. And here is the man. He is the man that makes the plan every week. He's got us going. And this unfamiliar foe to Wallace Shelton Stadium, Watauga Pioneers. Tommy, welcome to the broadcast.
1: Thank you, Kelly Epperson. Always great to be with you. And yes, here tonight, the second of a two-game series. We won't even talk about that trip up the mountain last year, taking what turned out to be, I guess, the state 6A champion. Just an outstanding year last year from Watauga. And Bears didn't play well that night, but tonight they'll get a chance to redeem themselves against a Pioneer team that lost a lot. They lost, I think, us, and we'll talk about it, somewhere around 23, 24 seniors from that team. And, of course, the Bears had their fair share. But both of them coming in with a 1-1 record, and you're talking about unfamiliar. The last time a Watauga Pioneer team stepped on this field was in 1984 in the state playoffs, and they left here with a 1.14-13 win. So let's hope history doesn't repeat itself and the Bears can come out on that other side here tonight.
0: All right, Tommy, sounds great. Well, the Bears are in all blue tonight, white numerals and the MA on the blue helmet. And those Pioneers from Watauga, they've got the white jerseys and the light blue pants. And this is where the white helmets, right, Tommy? And it looks like some blue numerals, like Carolina blue color. All right, we're going to come back here on the Dr. John L. Gravitt and Associates Dentistry with Heart pregame show with more on the Bears Radio Network. 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
0: The Pioneers come in here, Kelly, with a record of 1-1. Opened their season with a 55-13 win over neighboring Ashe County. And then last week made the trip to Asheville to take on T.C. Roberson. And it was not a good return home, 41-14 loss. That's the first loss in two seasons for the Pioneers. They are coached by Mr. Ryan Habish, who has just basically turned that team up in the high country into a powerhouse, as the best way to describe it. They do nothing but win. And over the years, being caught in that 4A bubble until they did the splits, it was always either a Charlotte school or a Union County school in that 4A. You know, 2 years ago, we were all in only four classifications. Well, when they made that split into the eight classifications and they put them in with the schools their size, hey, they hung a banner in the gym. And state championships, and they're looking to try to get back there again, but they're going to have to do it with a somewhat young roster, Kelly. Only 9 seniors on this Watauga football team, according to their roster. They have 28 juniors. That's a lot. Last year on that powerhouse of a team, they had 23 seniors, so if I guess to say, and it's just a term, if you want to get them, you better get them now because they're only going to get stronger. They are led by a junior running back, quarterback, do-everything player, number 7, Coy Greer, who over the first two games, he's 38 rushes, 233 yards, and 3 touchdowns. At the quarterback, it'll be number 5, Easton Burns, who's 12 out of 15 for 53 yards and a touchdown. And his leading receiver has been number 3, Eli Reed, 3 catches for 35 yards. Reed also on 2 games has 12 carries for 101 yards and a touchdown. They're still trying to find themselves just a little bit on offense, and they'll only get better as the season goes. Defensively led by Sam Green, number 51, and a linebacker who has 17 tackles. And they didn't give me the sizes of them, and it's not on there, but just you watched them in warm-up, and it looks like a small college team.
1: Sure does.
0: The size, yeah. I mean, it's just, you know, you hear that term and cliche, big old mountain boys. Well, they got them.
1: Mm-hmm.
0: And I really do wish that I had some of the sizes, because that's going to be the test tonight for the Bears, is to not is you got to use your quickness if that's your strength against them, because if they can get hands on you and get that body on you, it's going to be tough. So here tonight, it's a game, Kelly, that for Watauga, they just want to keep getting better. And you know, they remember last year, they Bears came up that mountain and they pretty much just had their way with Mount Airy from the get-go. So we'll see how that plays into it here tonight. But, no, this is one of the better football programs in the state of North Carolina, especially in the western part. And it's going to be a true, true test for the Bears here tonight. This is the first of 4 in a row that Mount Airy's just going to have to come play, and it'll start here tonight.
1: All right. Thank you, Tommy, on those Watauga Pioneers. 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All right, we'll take a break now, come back and hear the Bears report after you hear these words on the Bears Radio Network. All right, gang time.

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1: Hi, I'm John Cawley, the mayor of Mount Airy. I want to take a second to thank the Mount Airy Granite Bears for their tradition of excellence. 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The city of Mount Airy tries to do the same thing. 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
0: Welcome back to Wallace Shelton Stadium, the Dr. John L. Gravitt and Associates Dentistry with Heart pregame show. And Tommy, let's get that Bears report.
3: Bears coming in with the same record as the Pioneers, Kelly, at 1-1. The man himself, Mr. Austin Taylor, in his third season, coming off a big win last Friday night here as they came from back to beat East Wilkes 26-21 in a game where Bears another strong night running the football, and then the defense sort of a bend don't break all night, and it was just one they needed, and they got it. And it's going to be a test for them here tonight against this Watauga team. They are led by a senior, number 5, Colin Mason, 42 carries on the short season, 433 yards and 3 touchdowns. Alex Spainauer, who they've made into a quarterback, 29 carries, 100 yards, 2 touchdowns, passing 2 out of 4 for 27 yards. And then when he looks to throw it, Jasper Wilmoth, has 3 catches on the year for 55 yards. So the Bears, it's not been a wide-open type offense, but they've been efficient. As they have had, as I said, they have had a very, very strong ground game through the first two games here this season. Defensively, they are

0: led in tackles by safety. Riley Bradley, number 21, with 20 tackles on the season so far. And then a linebacker, a sophomore, Briley Rose, with 11 tackles. And they have a host with 10 or more. But the key to this team has been so far is, Kelly, if there's been one thing, it's, I guess, you know, they still got to develop a passing game. If they could ever get, you know, get a little bit more. Now, last week they did an outstanding job as he was 2 out of 3 for 27 yards last week. But those passes came at a point when they needed them, and it was in drives in which, you know, they did score touchdowns. Defensively, they played well the whole, you know, first two games. They just got to keep getting better. It's a young team, and it's just going to take time. But their schedule, starting 2 weeks ago with Storm Out, East Wilkes, tonight Watauga, then a trip to Lynchburg, then it's St. Stephens. That non-conference schedule is what's going to prepare them for down the road, and they have to grow up hurt in a hurry. That's just the best way to say it. And the only way you're ever going to get better is getting reps on the field and playing against good people, and that's what the Bears have done and are going to do. And it's going to be just a huge test here tonight against this Watauga team. So the Bears are going to have to just keep, you know, moving the football. Their offensive line, as I said when we started the broadcast this year, was going to be the strength of the team. And for two games, Kelly, it has been. So they just got to keep getting better and, you know, and take what the defense gives them, and we'll see what happens.
1: All right. Sounds good. Thank you, Tommy. 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We'll be back. We've got Coach Austin Taylor and Tommy. We'll get connected with them after you hear these words on the Bears Radio Network.
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0: Tonight, the defending 6A state champions, the Watauga Pioneers, come to Wallace Shelton Stadium. Their last appearance here back in 1984 in a state playoff game. And Coach Austin Taylor, before we talk about the Pioneers, real quickly, last week, a win over East Wilkes, a solid run game, excellent clock

0: management at the end, and your defense was put to a test several times on the field, and they passed it.
1: Yeah, I love how we responded in the second half this week from week one. I thought we grew in that area, and the look in our eyes and how we executed and having confidence in ourselves was, I thought it was a big difference in week one and week two. Like you said, defense, they did some good things to us, got after us. That offense is always, it's always tricky. You don't really get a look until Friday night. So it took us a while to adjust, but I was really proud of how we fought and stayed in the game.
0: Talking about the Pioneers of Watauga, very well-coached team, solid program. Will come in here 1-1 on the season, suffered their first loss in 2 years last week to a team out of Asheville. New cast after last year, had that dream team senior football team last year, as I said, went on to win the state championship in 6A. What do you see?
1: Yeah, they've had a special thing going on for a while in their tradition, and Coach Habick, what he does, and they play super hard, and they're really disciplined, and you can tell when you play them, their kids believe in what he's selling and what they're doing. So we know we're in it for a handful tonight, and they're going to do some really good things offensively. They're going to try to confuse you, do a lot of different formations, and defense, they're just really sound. But again, like it's like you said, they lost a lot of people, but they have a really good tradition, and they're a really good football team.
0: When you look at them, last year, it was a senior quarterback. It was his show. Outstanding job. Got them all the way to Chapel Hill in the championship. What do they have on that side of the football? Because they were real impressive on offense.
1: Like you said, that quarterback was just special. You don't get many of those guys that can make the plays he did. And they had a receiver as well, number 12. That was a really good player. But this year, I think it's just they're really solid across the board. They got a lot of players that can do, you know, when they get the ball in space, number 3 is a really electric player. Their quarterback's a good runner. I know number 7's a player that they like a lot. He does a lot of good things. They'll put him at quarterback, they'll run them. Like, and up front, they're just big boys that play hard. Number 57's a special player for them, so you know we're gonna have to play really well.
0: Coach, football question in general to wrap up here today. Over the last couple of weeks across the state of North Carolina, numerous teams have had to cancel football games for various reasons, most of it being injury and very low numbers. Are we seeing a change, or if so, if there is a change across the board, how do we correct this?
1: Yeah, unfortunately, I think everyone's dealing with that problem. I mean, I know every head coach, that's one of the things we worked on, is just we just need bodies out here. We just need kids to come out. And I know the summers are hard, and what football does and the amount of work it takes, is it's a lot different. You got to give up a lot of time in the summer, and I think, unfortunately, kids are just, that's not accustomed to a lot of them now, and it's a lot of work, and, you know, you got to buy in. So I think, again, we're lucky. We have a really good tradition, and we've got, you know, a lot of kids that buy into what we do very early. So we're not trying to find a lot of kids every year. But again, I think it's a bigger state issue of football. There's just not many numbers. And I really don't know the answer to it. I hope it changes. I see a bunch of teams not have JV teams now. And I really hope in 10 years it don't turn into just straight varsity football. I hope we can save that, because these kids need to play. And JV football is special. It's special for coaches too. You know, it's just a different level. And we have a lot of fun, and we prepare them. So I hope it gets fixed.
0: Thank you, Coach.
1: Thanks, Tommy.
2: Chance Ott, number 4, linebacker, junior. Baden, 54, defensive end, senior.
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8: Welcome back to Wallace Shelton Stadium. Just moments away from the kickoff of tonight's battle between the Pioneers of Watauga High School and the Granite Bears of Mount Airy. Yes, indeed. We've got the kickoff coming up. And the Cook Rentals coin toss won by the Bears, Tommy.
9: Yeah, Bears will. They deferred it, and they'll kick off to start this football game.
8: So the Pioneers will get the ball first. And Perkins and Associates bringing you those Bear intros just a moment ago. And hope you enjoy that interview with Coach Austin Taylor and Tommy. Well, it's that time. We like to, right before kickoff, gather you around the radio and get you excited about some chicken. Not just chicken, it's Chick-fil-A. And Chad Tidd over there at the Rockford Street location, the owner. And we're so glad to have Chick-fil-A back with us as the 2026 sponsor. And it's that Chick-fil-A trivia challenge. Somebody's going to win some Chick-fil-A. We'll turn it over to Tommy now for the question.
9: And remember, folks, if you have won the first 2 weeks, you're ineligible from here on. So we just ask that you give everyone else a chance. I'm going to read the question, then I'll give you the number, and then what I'll take. So don't start calling yet. Just give me a second to read the question. And the question is this, as the Bears come onto the field. In their advertising campaign, their slogan, whatever, you see the commercials, you see the photos, whatever. What kind of cow is used in Chick-fil-A advertising? What kind of cow is used in Chick-fil-A advertising? Is it a Holstein, an Angus, or a Jersey? What kind of cow is used in Chick-fil-A advertising? Is it a Holstein, an Angus, or a Jersey? 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
8: All right. What a great question, and I got it wrong before we went on the air, so I hope you do better than I did. 786-2147, area code 336. J.D. Bohart running out on the field. He's going to be kicking away to the Pioneers of Watauga High School.
9: And real quickly, folks, just due to a glitch, we will be unable to do the Derby Restaurant and the Mattery Meat Center tonight. We apologize for it. It just something happened with that. So we'll be back with that next Friday night when we come to you from up in Lynchburg, Virginia. We'll talk about it more. But tonight's Chick-fil-A will be our only giveaway here tonight during the broadcast.
8: Okay. It's turning into a beautiful evening now. Will the field be a little bit wet?
9: I'm going to tell you what, it was awful hard. It's pretty dry and got that downpour, but I think we're in great shape.
8: Okay.
9: The temperature is low. It's dropped. Nothing great, but it's dropped.
8: Here's Bohart kicking away to the Pioneers.
9: That's end zone.
8: And it's end zone. It'll be a touchback. So the Pioneers will bring the ball out to the 20. It'll be first and 10. They're moving toward the sunset here.
9: Yes, I'm about to go down to our right over the trees. Again, it's a gorgeous night for football. About 4 o'clock, you couldn't have sold it to me. But, hey, right now, a great night for football.
8: Yeah, I was wondering if we were even going to have a game.
9: Well, like I say, the ground's been so hard and all that rain, it probably just bounced off of it.
8: Yeah. So here we go. What kind of offense these fellas run?
9: They are in a... It looks like the Delaware Wing T, two wings and a single back. That's some of that old Eddie Cobb offense right there.
8: Okay. It is kind of.
9: Quarterback will go under center.
8: Yeah, quarterback under center. He's going to turn and give, and the ball carrier doesn't get much. Maybe a few.
9: Yep. That's going to be number 15, J.W. Mills.
8: All right. So

0: The Bears make a good stop on first down. It's second and about eight.
1: 3-yard gain, second down.
0: Or second and seven, we'll say, from about the 23-yard line.
2: Yeah, they're going to it's that double wing with a single back. Quarterback will go under center. They'll split a man out to the far left.
0: That's number seven, the quarterback for Watauga. He's going to keep it.
2: There he goes.
0: And he's around that left side and picks up a first down, it looks like.
2: He picked up about 8 yards, and they'll move the chains.
0: He just got it out to about the 31-yard line. So the Pioneers get that first down of the game. Underway here at Wallace Shelton Stadium, Scenic Automotive Group Game of the Week.
2: Yeah, the East Wilkes gave the Bears a hard time with that quarterback keeping the football last week, and that's what you learn when you watch tape.
0: Absolutely. 31-yard line, first and 10 for the Pioneers. It's going to be a handoff up the middle, and the Bears stack him up.
2: He got about two.
0: Kylan Mason in on that tackle and several others.
2: That's going to be Mills again. Picked him up about two. It'll bring up second and eight.
0: Second and eight.
2: Are they giving it? I don't think he got three, but.
0: Yeah, that's a generous mark, isn't it?
2: Yeah.
0: So second and about seven, balls on the 34-yard line of Watauga, moving left to right. Second and about seven. And number seven, under center for the Pioneers. He's got the snap, and he's going to keep it around the left side, and he is
2: first
0: making
2: down.
0: His way.
2: Nah, he's going to be just a hair short.
0: Just comes up short.
2: He needed seven, and he's, wait a minute. Let's see. Nope, they give it to him. They give him 7 yards.
0: All right, they're looking down at it, saying first
2: down.
0: So
2: let's go.
0: So another first down for the Pioneers out to the 41-yard line.
2: They run four plays and they're the same two plays.
0: 2 minutes have gone by here in the Scenic Automotive Group first quarter. Pioneers staying on the ground so far. Now the Bears set on defense. Man in motion. It's going to be a keeper by the quarterback.
2: He gone.
0: He is gone, folks. He is off to the races. And nobody's going to catch him tonight.
2: Nope. That'll go for 59 yards.
0: Great fake.
2: Yep. It's that quarterback.
0: Coy Greer.
2: Yep.
0: Coy Greer on the touchdown for the Pioneers from the 41-yard line. So at 9:34 to play in the first quarter. It's a 6-0 Watauga lead. And we're going to get ready here for the extra point, but we've got a player down at the moment. So just underway here at Wallace Shelton Stadium, we're going to go on a major trip next week.
2: Yeah, we'll talk about that. Yes, we're gone for a while. We will not return back here to the skybox, as I call it, until October the 9th. Next Friday night, we'll come to you from Lynchburg, Virginia, as they will take on the team from Jefferson Forest. 2 weeks from tonight, we'll come to you from Hickory, as it will be the Bears and St. Stephens, followed by the open week. And then that first Friday night in October, conference play will open, and the Bears will make the short trip across up Highway 89 to Charles Atkins Stadium to take on the Greyhounds. So again, for a while, we're on the road.
0: On the road again?
2: McKinnon Hyatt was the injured Bear, and he'll walk off under his own.
0: Okay, the Pioneers are set up for a kick here for the extra point. 6-0, they lead. Here is a bad snap, and a flag comes out, and Watauga gets on the ball.
2: Bears should refuse that.
0: Yeah. It is against the Pioneers, and the Bears wave it off. So the extra point, no good. 6-0 Pioneers on the Bears Radio Network. It's midnight, and your toilet is stopped up so badly that a plunger won't even work. 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
1: Back with you now from Wallace Shelton Stadium on the Scenic Automotive Group Game of the Week. 6-0 Watauga on a 59-yard run, right, Tommy?
2: 59-yard run.
1: By their quarterback, Greer. And now Watauga will get set to kick away to the Bears. It'll be the Bears' time.
2: Well, we're not even watching the football.
1: There's a short kick going to be fielded at about the 20. Return man number 4 breaks it up out to the right, still on his feet. They bring him down inside the 40, about the 37.
2: So chance up.
1: Yeah.
2: That's all right. He just went a long way to get upfield. And he, you know, sometimes when they kick it into that short corner, you just go straight ahead and get what you can get. But anyway, good return butt, and Bears, as Kelly said, at their own 37. A 5-play drive, Watauga with a 6-0 lead here in the first quarter.
1: And here come the Bears on offense. Six nothing. And we'll see if we can answer. Alex Spainauer, the quarterback. Waits a snap. Here it is. Going to hand it off. Kylan Mason. Mason off the right side for a first down.
2: He about went.
1: Kylan Mason gets a first down, breaking off the right side.
2: Luke Wallace, that's an 11-yard pickup from Mason. Luke Wallace with a touchdown saving.
1: He just got him.
2: He got him by the ankles, or he was trucking it down that sideline.
1: He sure was. Out to the 49-yard line. The Bears already at midfield. Here in this first quarter, 6-0 Watauga Scenic Automotive Group Game of the Week. Now the Bears break a huddle. Spainauer will back up. Spainauer is going to give to Kylan Mason again. Kylan Mason up for about 3, maybe 4.
2: Picked up 4.
1: It'll be 2nd and 6. So a 4-yard pickup for Kylan Mason out to the Watauga 47.
2: Yeah, Bears not splitting anybody out there. It's pretty much shoe to shoe, and they're just going right at the Pioneers.
1: Mm-hmm.
2: Now they'll split Bohart out this way, and as well as Jasper Wilmoth.
1: All right, here we go.
2: Yeah, you got to give them a different looks.
1: And Spainauer's got it. Going to give it to Kylan Mason again. Tries to get out to the right side, and the Watauga gets to him.
2: They blew that up. They're going to give him a yard.
1: Yeah, just a yard pickup, so it's going to bring up a 3rd and 5 for Mount Airy.
2: Yeah, Bears have to get down around the 41 of Watauga to keep the drive going.
1: Yeah, this is going to require good play here. You're at the Watauga 46. Bears trail 6-0. 7:36 to go in this first quarter. Bears need 5 yards to pick up the first down. Spainauer. He's going to give it to Kylan Mason. Mason's got it.
2: First down.
1: First down out to the 40.
2: Picked up 6.
1: 40-yard line of the Pioneers. Another first down for the Bears.
2: Yep. Move those chains.
1: Kylan Mason's got his running shoes on tonight.
2: They have a defensive tackle, number 59, 69. I can't see the number. He's every bit of 6'8". Close to 300. That is a man. You can see him right here.
1: Mm-hmm.
2: That is a big boy.
1: He sure is.
2: Woo.
1: They're growing big up there.
2: He's a big one.
1: 40-yard line of the Pioneers. Bears in business. First down. It's going to be a Kylan Mason run again. He gets his way up the middle. Just shy of another first down.
2: That's a good cut.
1: He waited on it.
2: That was a good cut. He waited till his block was made and cut it back to the right. Picked up about 8 yards.
1: 8 yards, nearly 9. It's going to be 2nd and short. ball on about the 32.

0: two of the Pioneers.
1: 6:25 and counting here, first quarter. Pioneers score on their opening possession. Bears trying to match it here.
0: All right, here we go. 33-yard line, second and about two for the Bears. Spainauer, he's going to keep it himself, going around that right corner. He's got it. First down. Cracking the 30-yard line out to about the 27.
1: Yep, picked up five.
0: So a first down again for those Granite Bears. 6:03 to go in this first quarter. Scenic Automotive Group Game of the Week.
1: Good crowd on hand here tonight. Good crowd coming down the mountain from Watauga.
0: Absolutely.
1: Yeah, a lot of Carolina blue across the way.
0: Well, these bleachers were really wet earlier.
1: Yeah. Oh, they dried out.
0: Yeah. Tough negotiating there for a little bit.
1: Twins this way again.
0: All right, another first down for the Bears. It's going to be a Kylan Mason run. He lowers his head and down to the ground.
1: He got nothing.
0: Ran into a wall.
1: Yep.
0: So second, no gain.
1: Yeah, Mills on the tackle for that one. Again, this is a young Pioneer team. 23 seniors last year. They have 9 on this squad, 28 juniors on a 43-man roster. So what, is that 6 sophomores?
0: Uh-huh.
1: Yeah, this is the time, you know.
0: Yeah.
1: If you ever want to get them, and you're playing them this year, you want to get them now because they're only going to get better.
0: That's right. This is a good chance tonight. You're at home, too. 27-yard line of the Pioneers, 2nd and 10. Spainauer. He is going to give to Kylan Mason up the middle. They wrap him up around the waist, and the ball's out. But though it's not a fumble.
1: He got back to the line of scrimmage. We didn't block a soul that time.
0: They got him right around the waist, pulled him to the ground, 3rd and 10.
1: Yeah, we didn't touch a soul on that one. Bears got to come up with something. Got 2 downs to get the 10, but they're going to have to get something on this one.
0: Well, they almost look laboring on this next set of downs here, this current set of downs.
1: Yeah.
0: 3rd and 10. No progress yet. It's 27-yard line to the Pioneers. 6-0 Watauga. Spainauer, he's going to keep it up the middle. Spainauer on the run. Spainauer, yes, sir, down to about the 3.
1: Good run, Alex Spainauer. A little quarterback draw.
0: It's going to be 1st and goal, Bears.
1: Needed 27, got 24.
0: Spainauer, the keeper.
1: Yeah, a little quarterback draw look.
0: Ready to go, Spainauer. 3-yard line, 1st and goal, Bears.
1: Took a step back, and then he had a big hole. And it was a sprint to the pylon here, down to our left, and he was knocked out of bounds at the 3. So 1st and goal, good guys.
0: All right. So Watauga back on their heels here. Have to really tighten up. Ball on the 3, 1st and goal, Bears.
1: Overload to the right.
0: Spainauer will give it to Kylan Mason, and he stopped.
1: He may have lost a yard.
0: Yeah, they grabbed him from behind there, pulled him down.
1: Yeah, he may have lost a yard.
0: It's going to be, 2nd and goal from the 4.
1: Yeah.
0: So a loss of 1. 3:34 to go in this first quarter.
1: I think you run that same formation, same thing. You give it to 6, he walks in.
0: That's probably a good call. They wouldn't be expecting that.
1: Well, I'm just saying they hadn't really give him much thought, the defense hadn't.
0: From the 4, Spainauer had to get a low snap. He's going to keep it himself. He's trying to get there. He's twisting and falling forward, but not there yet.
1: He needed 4 and got 3.
0: So it's 3rd and goal.
1: Yeah, 2 downs to get a yard.
0: It's about the 2-yard line, isn't it?
1: Inside of it.
0: Yeah. 3rd and goal for the Bears. Can they come up victorious again? They were in 3rd and 10 a while ago. From about the 2-yard line, Spainauer, 3rd and goal. He's got it. He's going to keep it himself. He leaps and... Did he get there?
1: They didn't give it to him.
0: Not yet, no.
1: They didn't give it to him.
0: Stopped him short.
1: Yep, he got a yard.
0: Going to be 4th and goal from about the 1.

0: Yeah.
1: Fourth and goal from the one for the Bears. 2:10 to go, first quarter.
0: So I believe they just handed the six. He walks in.
1: Yeah, nobody would expect that.
0: Well, no, I'm just saying that. They haven't really given him much thought. I've just been watching mm-hmm. them.
1: Now is the time you want to pull something like that. All right, fourth and goal. Here we go from the one. Spainauer is going to give to Kylan Mason. He leaps.
0: Ball's out.
1: And the ball's out. Pioneers say they have it.
0: He fumbled the football.
1: Wait, they're waving their arms.
0: No touchdown.
1: That's a touchdown. The Bears score a touchdown.
0: Spainauer came up with it.
1: Spainauer recovered.
0: Yeah.
1: So it was a fumble at the goal line. And Spainauer able to recover for a Bears touchdown. We're even at six. That's a County Line Plumbing touchdown. County Line Plumbing of King for all your plumbing needs. All right, here we go for that extra point. They're going to line up for the kick. Bohart, 6-6 game. Now the Bledsoe and Associates extra point attempt. Here's the spot. The kick is away.
0: That's going to be offside.
1: Yeah, it's offside, Wataga.
0: Yeah, just kick it. Don't just kick it. Just so kick it again.
1: Offside. Bears decline.
0: But I think it.
1: Did they get it?
0: No, they still have to kick it. No. Okay. They blew it dead.
1: Okay.
0: So they still have to kick it. I was saying I wouldn't line up for no two. They're going to move it just a little bit closer, but just kick it.
1: Yeah, they're going to kick.
0: The end guy here for them, he never got set. He just came running before they even snapped it.
1: Spainauer to hold. He's got it down. Bohart kicks. It's up, and it's good. And the Bears claim the lead, 7-6 on a Bledsoe and Associates. Better go Bledsoe. Extra point on the Bears Radio Network.
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1: Back with you from Wallace Shelton Stadium. Bears have the lead, 7-6. As Spainauer recovered a fumble by Mason at the goal line, and we couldn't tell at first who had the ball, and then they signaled touchdown.
0: Yeah, must have been on the bottom of the pile.
1: So they uncovered all the bodies.
0: Yep.
1: 7-6, Bears take the lead.
0: Minute 40, that was a long drive. They scored with 9:34, so the Bears pretty much, that was an 8-minute drive all on the ground. Yeah.
1: Impressive.
0: Yes.
1: And they converted on 3rd and 10 one time and all the way down to about the 3.
0: Yeah, they did a good job. Again, you know, I don't mean to be a broken record, but that's going to be their strength this year. As long as they keep everybody healthy, they're going to be able to run the football.
1: Right. So Bohart going to set it up on the tee here. 1:40 to play in this first quarter. Scenic Automotive Group game of the week, 7-6, Bears in the lead. Now Bohart approaches the ball, kicks away, and it's going to be in the end zone, another touchback. So out to the 20 for the Pioneers.
0: So for the second possession, Pioneers will have to go the length of the field, and on their first one, they did it in 5 plays.
1: Mm-hmm. Yeah, the Bears didn't

0: didn't put much of a stop up on it.
1: No, they ran only two basic plays, a dive and then a quarterback keeper on the option, and that last one went for 59 yards. So let's see what – now they're going to go twins out here to the right. They're going left to right on your dial, but they're going to go twins right in the formation, and they're going to break their double wing formation.
0: Okay, Greer, the quarterback, he's going to keep it. Greer on the keeper and twists ahead for about five, maybe six.
1: Yeah, he got – two of the mark. Yeah, he got six.
0: Second and four.
1: Yeah, they said is go ahead.
0: That's not sorry, just a quarterback run.
1: No, they said if he's in at quarterback, he had not been the quarterback. Five had been it, but they said if he goes in seven, said it's going to be a challenge. Said he's more of the runner and the player.
0: I see.
1: In the group, and right now
0: he creates.
1: Yes, you got to honor him, but you also got to honor that dive man.
0: Second and four for the Pioneers. Greer. Quarterback under center. Greer's going to turn, and he's keeping it himself.
1: Yeah, that's all he's doing. He's just
0: got the first down.
1: Yeah, picked him up about seven more.
0: Yeah, move those chains for the Pioneers down to the Watauga 33-yard line. So another first down for the Watauga Pioneers. Well, the first one of this drive.
1: Yeah, this will be the last play of the quarter.
0: Yeah, 37 seconds remaining. Scenic Automotive Group game of the week. Now the Pioneers, new set of downs from the 33-yard line. Now here is a quarterback giving a handoff. And the big back bounces off a bear, drops the ball, picks it up on the run.
1: Tackle him.
0: And out of bounds. He's pushed out of bounds at around the 29-yard line.
1: They didn't even tackle him.
0: Hal, you got that ball back. It bounced right back up to him. 29-yard line. Good run. He bounced right off a bear one time and just kept going. Hit head on. Managed to keep running.
1: 38-yard run. That's what I'm saying. You got to honor those guys. And when you don't.
0: 29-yard line. Here is a keeper by the quarterback, Greer. And he stumbles past the 25.
1: That's coming back.
0: Flag.
1: I think you're going to get a hold.
2: Flag on the plate.
1: I think you're going to get a hold on the Pioneers. They don't worry about clock, boy. They're snapping that thing and going. Nope, getting a chop block. No. Yeah, you're getting.
2: Pioneers.
1: What did he call?
0: It is against the Pioneers, whatever. That'll back them up a good ways here.
1: I think you.
0: 9 seconds on the quarter clock.
1: Whoa, that's a big one. Wow, that was a big one.
0: That is a big one. Must have been one of them chop blocks.
1: Yeah, something. I think they called him for chop block.
0: All right, now they start the clock.
1: Now that should be the last play.
0: That'll be it for the first quarter. 7-6 Bears as we break now for the Bears Radio Network.
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1: Welcome back to Wallace Shelton Stadium. We're ready for the second quarter. 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
2: And I don't know what we're doing.
1: I don't either. Something's changed.
2: Wait a minute. No. We just flipped the field. I was thinking they had the big penalty. So it's,
1: well, I thought it was third down.
2: No, it's second. That okay. Brings it back. So it's second and about 24.
1: Second and 24. They are at the 43-yard line. Got to get to the 20. Greer, the quarterback, back in the gun. He's going to let one fly. It's number five in there, and he misses his target.
2: I'm not sure what eight's reading. My gosh, he had a pick. That was intended for number 14.
1: And Burns was the passer.
2: Yeah, that was intended for 14. And number eight for the Bears, if he turns around, Michael Bissant, he's running to the clock.
1: All right, so third down now and 24.
2: This right here is where you watch for a screen or a quarterback draw. They have to go inside the 20-yard line for a first down.
1: 43-yard line.
2: And they're going under center.
1: And back in there is Greer, I think. Under center, third down at 24. He's going to roll. He's going to keep it. And he's in trouble.
2: Got him.
1: The Bears bring him on down at the 41-yard line.
2: Solomon Washington after about a 3-yard pickup.
1: Fourth down, he'll have to punt it away.
2: Actually, about a 2-yard pickup.
1: So the Bears did a fine job.
2: Yep, they'll have to punt it away. That's a good job. Penalty helped, but that's a good job.
1: And they rose to the occasion. They got a little help with the penalty, but they did all the rest. Now the punter standing back at about his 47-yard line. Kylan Mason back there to receive the punt. Bad snap, but he got it. Kick is away.
2: Get out of the way. Just get out
1: and
2: of the way.
1: It's going to bounce inside the 10. It's bouncing, and it's going to be stopped at about the 4.
2: Yep.
1: 4-yard line is where they'll put it down.
2: Yep.
1: So, good punt for Watauga.
2: Yeah, excellent punt. Yep.
1: They were able to get it in there, pin it, and they're real close to the goal line.
2: Yeah, they somewhat kicked it away from Mason, and it got the Pioneer roll, I guess you would say it, and Bears are going to have to go 96 yards on this drive.
1: All right. Ball's on the 4-yard line.
2: What you want to do here is hold on to the ball, not give them something cheap down here.
1: Mm-hmm.
2: At least get out of the hole.
1: We got 11:07 to play in the first half. Scenic Automotive Group game of the week. 4-yard line. Here are the Bears now faced with 96 yards for pay dirt.
2: Yeah, they just got to be careful.
1: Take their time. Yeah, be careful. Spainhour is going to roll with it. Spainhour trying to get out of the end zone. He didn't make it.
2: That's a safety.
1: It is a safety, too.
2: Wow, that's a heck of a play, 57. He had no chance.
1: A safety.
2: Yes.
1: Watauga scores two
2: number,
1: to reclaim the lead.
2: Number 57, and he's one that we talked about in the pregame with the tackles. Aiden Plemons dropped Spainhour in the end zone.
1: Wasn't even close.
2: He ran him down. 8-7 Pioneers.
1: What a speedster there to catch him. Spainhour was going to take it all the way. And
2: yep.
1: So now we'll do a quick kick here. Let's take a quick timeout on the Bears Radio Network.
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1: Back here at Wallace Shelton Stadium, a safety picked up by the Pioneers, and they take the lead again, 8-7.
2: And they're getting the ball, free kick.

0: Yeah, free kick here. Bohart has it teed up at the 20, and so Pioneers are going to get the ball back after getting the safety. 8-7, Watauga. 11:02 to play in the first half. Scenic Automotive Group game of the week. Now, Bohart.
1: Wow.
0: Up on the ball, kicks a line drive.
1: That's a good kick.
0: Sure does. He had to go back to the 20, 30, out to the 40. Cuts it inside and hits a bear right there. So it'll be Watauga from the 40.
1: Three, Eli Reed on the return. That's good coverage by the bear and a better kick from Bohart. Wow, that was a heck of a kick.
0: That was. He had to go field it. He had to field it like a center fielder, go back and catch it.
1: Yes, sir. Now you just got to play defense or get a break. You gave him the lead on a cheapie.
0: Mm-hmm. So ball on the 40-yard line. A return of about 20 yards on that kick. And Greer, the quarterback, under center. He is going to hand off up the middle, and the Bears swing him down. Number 15, the ball carrier, that is Mills.
1: Picked him up about four.
0: Mason on the tackle. So a second down for the Pioneers. All on about the 44-yard line. Second down and about six. Greer waiting. Now he's under. He is going to keep it, and he's going to be taken down.
1: That's a good read. That quarterback kept that one. They played him on that. Picked
0: maybe
1: up
0: two.
1: About two, yeah.
0: Third and four, we'll say. Third and four. Maybe three. I guess a long three. On the 46-yard line of the Pioneers. This is where the Bears can stand up.
1: Yeah, need to make something happen here. Under 10 to play here in the second quarter. Boy, Tommy's in a hurry.
0: Here we go. Third down and about three from the 46-yard line to the Pioneers.
1: Timeout,
0: and a
1: somebody.
0: Timeout. Timeout. We'll take it with them. We'll take a timeout on the Bears Radio Network.
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0: Okay, here it is, third down for Watauga. Ball on their 46. 9:34 to play in the first half. 8-7, the Pioneers in the lead. Quarterback Greer going to give it
1: inside
0: to three
1: play.
0: Up the inside run, and he's got the first down by a plenty.
1: Good run.
0: Cut it up in on the inside runner. Great call. That was safe, and it worked.
1: 12-yard pickup.
0: 42-yard line of the Bears.
1: Yep, ran a little inside counter. He came from that wing position, and first another set of downs.
0: So Greer got more downs to work with. First down, Pioneers on the 43 of the Bears. Greer is going to keep it. Greer on the right side, and he is still running and twisting, and they finally get him down at about the 35-yard line.
1: That's about a 7-yard pick. That was pretty much a wildcat run. He just took direct snap and took off.
0: Yeah. Second down and about three.
1: Yeah.
0: 7-yard pickup for Greer out to the Bear 35. 8:43

0: the first half. Scenic Automotive Group Game of the Week. Now Greer looks to the sideline. Second down and three. Greer is going to keep it, and Greer has got the first down and more. Still running, and he's going to break free and score.
1: 35 yards. They just didn't tackle him.
0: No, he slipped on through everybody.
1: Yeah.
0: And he was gone.
1: Just didn't tackle him. That's killer, because you gave up a safety. You gave him the lead back, and then 3 minutes after the safety, they put seven more on the board.
0: 33-yard run for Greer and the Pioneers. They've made it a 14-7 game in their favor. Now for the extra point.
1: He's having a field day.
0: He is something.
1: Well, they just...
0: Bears don't have an answer yet. Well, and it's blocked. The extra point attempt is blocked, and it will remain 14-7 Pioneers on the Bears Radio Network.
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0: Welcome back to Wallace Shelton Stadium, Scenic Automotive Group Game of the Week. Now the Pioneers have a 14-7 lead. They're not doing well on their extra points, but everything else seems to be working well. And now the Pioneers will get back at it. And it's going to be angling toward the sideline, but now dropped at the 30 and picked up. And it's Erickson, right?
1: Yeah, he got back to the 35.
0: And he was able to pick it back up into the 35 of the Bears. So here's where we're going to have to try to establish something.
1: And well, don't give it right back to them because they've got momentum. We had a one-point lead, give up a safety, and then they get not the short field, but they get the ball right back, and then they score on a 35-yard touchdown run. Well, the Bears just didn't tackle him.
0: Yeah,
1: and he didn't stop moving his feet, and they just didn't tackle him. He trots in the end zone for the second time tonight. So Bears just got to move the football, got to hold on to it.
0: Hold
1: just
0: on to the ball.
1: We give it back to
0: no
1: them.
0: No more turnovers.
1: Just don't give it back to them.
0: Here we go. Spainauer is going to give to Kylan Mason. Mason weaves in and out for three. Going to bring up second at about seven. Out to the 38-yard line of the Bears. So second and seven with 7:48 to play in this first half. 14-7, Watauga. Second and seven. Spainauer awaits a snap. He's got it. Going to look to pass out to the right. Caught by one. And a first down.
1: Yep, that's good.
0: Out to midfield.
1: Yep.
0: Safe play out to Wilmoth. That worked well last week.
1: Yeah, picked up 12 and a move of chains.
0: Great call, and safe call it was out to the 50-yard.

0: yard line, right at the middle of the field. The Bears, first down. 14-7 Pioneers. 7:24 to go in the first half. Scenic Automotive Group game of the week. Here's the snap. Spanauer hands off. Mason. Mason dragging a few with him for about 6 yards. 6 yard pickup.
1: Yeah, that's a good run.
0: Second and four. Out to the Watauga 44 yard line.
1: Yeah, Bears went back to that tight formation. They didn't split anybody out, and Watauga sees that, and they're just, there's 11 in the box. That's, mm-hmm. that's a great effort to get 6 yards when you got 11 in the box waiting on you.
0: Yeah.
1: Now they'll split somebody out to the far left.
0: All right. From the 44-yard line, second and four. Here's a run by Kylan Mason, and they get him in the backfield.
1: Loaded up.
0: Bend him down, and it's third down.
1: Yeah, they'll take it back to the 40, about a 2 yard loss.
0: Third down and six. Ball is on the 46 yard line of Watauga. Third and a long six. 6:10 to go in the first half. 14-7, Pioneers. Third down, here we go. Spanauer throws out to Wilmoth, caught, 40, first down.
1: Got it again.
0: Another great play, a pass play from Spanauer to Wilmoth. Works again.
1: Picked up 10 yards. Let's see where they mark it. Yeah, picked
0: good
1: up
0: call.
1: 10, yeah.
0: Yeah, out to the 36-yard line of the Pioneers. First down, Bears.
1: Yeah, that's tough. Now, somewhere down the line, you know, they're going to play that, and that's when you pump it and go, because there's not a safety in the middle of the field when they do that.
0: Mm-hmm.
1: When they go to that formation, let's see what they do here.
0: 36-yard line.
1: Nope, safety's there now.
0: Of Watauga, first down, Bears. Spanauer. Going to hand it off. Kylan Mason. Mason finds a hole up the middle.
1: Ooh, he about went.
0: Oh, he just about broke it.
1: Ooh, he about went.
0: Got to the 30.
1: Picked up six.
0: So a good run. It's second and four. Yeah, he just about got through.
1: Yeah, I think that was seven tackled him on that one. He saved the touchdown because he was the last man. Yeah, he was the last man.
0: So that quarterback's done a little bit of everything tonight. Hey?
1: Yeah.
0: Saved a touchdown right there.
1: Yeah, under 5 minutes to play here in the half. Bears trail 14-7.
0: Scenic Automotive Group game of the week. Now the Bears break huddle at the 30-yard line. Second down and four. Spanauer going to hand it off to Kylan Mason, and down he goes.
1: Line scrimmage.
0: So no gain. Third down and four.
1: Yeah.
0: Another third down for the Bears.
1: Yeah, this is probably they need – four. So this is probably one of those places where you take, you know, a chance, but you'd love to pick it up here. Heading toward under 4 minutes to play in the half.
0: You think it's two down territory probably?
1: Yes, here it is.
0: Okay.
1: But you need to get something here. Don't make it fourth and four.
0: Coming up on 4 minutes to play in the first half. 14-7 Watauga. 30-yard line. Bears need 4 yards on third down.
1: Timeout, Mannery.
0: Timeout, Bears. We'll take it with them. Bears timeout on the Bears Radio Network.
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1: Back to Wallace Shelton Stadium. Bears called a timeout. They're coming at third down and four. Third and four. Ball's on the 30-yard line of Watauga.
2: We got a big halftime coming up. We'll talk about that shortly.
1: 3:50 to go in the first half from the 30-yard line. Bears need 4 yards. They bump together, and Spainauer gets some freedom.
2: Wow, they run into each other. He got a first down.
1: He got it. Yes, he bumped into his own man.
2: Yeah.
1: And caromed into a first down. So, way just enough.
2: Yeah, he just did get it. He ran in. They were going to do a wildcat to the left, and he ran into one of his own backs, and he just broke it back to the right, picked up 5 yards, and moved the chains.
1: 25-yard line of Watauga. Bears pick it up on third and four. Get just enough. Looked like it wasn't even going to work and turned into a great play. So here's Spainauer. He's going to give to Kylan Mason. Mason, they pull him back.
2: They ain't touched them linebackers.
1: Or maybe a yard. What do they give him?
2: They're going to give him two. Yeah.
1: So we got a bear down, looks like. Slow getting up.
2: Where at? That's
1: the
2: center.
1: Second and eight. And we got a timeout. We'll take it with them on the Bears Radio Network.
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1: Here we go now. Bears, second down and eight. Ball on about the 23-yard line. 2:35 and counting.
2: All right, so the injury was to Riley Leak, the center. Now Will Watson comes in.
1: Snap to Spainauer. He's going to throw over the middle. And he's got his man. It's broken
2: now
1: up.
2: We're going to get interference.
1: Oh, we're going to get interference.
2: Yeah, he was all over him. That's a good call.
1: And we thought he made a good defensive play, but he was all over the man.
2: Yeah, he ran it. That was to Wilmoth. He ran a little inside slant to the uprights or to the goalpost, and the defensive back was all over him. So that's going to move it down closer. That'll take it down to around the 10, Kelly.
1: Yeah.
5: Good enough for Grant Bears. Yep.
1: First down, Bears. So that'll is it just shy of the 10?
2: Yeah, you're at about
1: the 11.
2: Yeah.
1: Yeah. So first and 10 from the 11. I guess they technically can pick up a first down.
2: Down around the 1. Still got plenty of time. 2:23 to go here. First half. Bears trying to tie this thing up.
1: And here we go, Bears. First and 10 from the 11. Here's Spainauer. Going to roll to his right. Spainauer going to pitch it out to Kylan Mason, and they run him out of bounds.
2: At about the 8.
1: So it'll be second down.
2: Yep, picked up 3.
1: Yeah, 2 minutes and 6 seconds.
2: It's going to go, it'll be under 2. They ran out to the short side of the field, and really not a lot of real estate, but did pick up 3.

0: yards, it'll bring up
1: second and seven.
0: Second and seven. They can get a first down somewhere around the 1 yard line.
1: Ball is on the 8 yard line. 8 yard line. Spainauer claps the hands. He's going to give it to Kylan Mason. Straight ahead at the goal line.
0: Wow, he got that by himself.
1: Almost.
0: That's to the four.
1: Almost broke the play. Woo. No, he got to the four. I'm sorry. Yeah. It's hard to see at this angle with this new press box. I have to look through the coach's window.
0: Yeah, he ran into the two of the bigger pioneers there is and got him 4 yards. So now, manageable two chances to get 3 yards, and that's what they need.
1: That's
0: here.
1: That's right. They need 3 yards.
0: And we're about to go under a minute. Still got our timeout, so we're okay.
1: So here come the Bears. Ball at about the 4 yard line. Snap to Spainauer. He's going to throw over the middle. Caught by Wilmoth. Touchdown. No, 11.
0: Miles fumble.
1: Fonville.
0: Yep. 4 yard pass.
1: A touchdown. Just dumped it over the middle to Fonville.
0: Yep.
1: Lofted it. Pretty little loft from Spainauer to Fonville in the back of the end zone. And it's now 14-13. And that's a County Line Plumbing touchdown. Remember, for all your plumbing needs, including emergencies, call County Line Plumbing of King.
0: Nope. No, sir.
1: No?
0: Nope, didn't score. Called it. Had a penalty.
1: Well, take all that back, I
0: said. Take all that back.
1: Can't believe it. Isn't that something? 52 seconds.
0: Yep. Well, they're gone.
1: So we'll try again, I guess, on third down. And we're going to get a timeout.
0: We're going to get a timeout.
1: Timeout. Timeout. We'll take it with them on the Bears Radio Network.
0: Yeah. Coach Taylor's going out to plead his case on that.
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1: Okay, so take that touchdown, that score back. Looked like it was a clean play, but no, somebody got whistled. Penalty on the Bears.
0: I think they called it for a low block. I think that's what it was. So anyway, it's going to bring up.
1: We're back at the
0: third down from the 9.
1: Yeah.
0: With 52 seconds to play. And let's see what we do here.
1: Now we can get a first down.
0: We can get
1: the one.
0: Yes, we can get a first.
1: So ball is on the 10-yard line, third and 9. Spainauer, he's going to keep it. Roll to his right. Now he's looking to throw over to the end zone. Batted away. Incomplete. Had too many over there to knock it down.
0: As intended for Wilmoth.
1: So now it is... fourth
0: you kick
1: down.
0: It, you kick it. You kick it. You don't come away empty.
1: So 14-7. 14-7, the Pioneers.
0: I'd like to know what the call really was, Dunner.
1: We'll need to know that.
0: I'd like to know what that
1: I'd
0: was.
1: Like to. 46 seconds. 46 seconds to play in the first half. And so here is Bo Hart. We'll attempt.
3: What do you call?
1: Well, we got a timeout with Taga. Timeout on the field. We'll take it with them on the Bears Radio Network.
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0: Yeah. This one will be from

0: Called a lineman downfield.
1: Or a chance at a tie.
0: From 4 yards out.
1: Unbelievable.
0: Well, it's a judgment call, and the interior guy called it, and there's nothing we can do about it. 4 yards, lineman downfield. Oh, well.
1: 36 seconds, and Watauga takes over.
0: Yeah.
1: Ball on the 9-yard line.
0: You know, and we'll talk about it later, but that outside guy, now teams have got where they put their fastest person. Go back to that Colorado game last night. Guy come off corner, blocked the kick. Colorado won the football game. Same thing happened right here.
1: Yeah, that's true.
0: Come off that corner.
1: Came off the same corner.
0: Yeah, it's going to do it.
1: And that will do it. Yep. 30 seconds. They're just going to let this clock run on down.
0: Yeah.
1: 26 seconds to
0: and
1: play.
0: And Watauga will get the football to start the second half.
1: And they'll have a 14-7
0: No, they won't.
1: Lead.
0: We get it. We get
1: we
0: it.
1: We do. We have to.
0: Right. That's right.
1: We deferred. We won the coin toss, deferred, so we get it to start the second half. So that's good. We're going to go down a touchdown at the half. And that'll do it for the first half. Scenic Automotive Group Game of the Week. First half score, 14-7 Pioneers over the Bears. We'll be back with the Jays Heating, Air, Plumbing halftime show, where it's always a perfect 72 degrees after this on the Bears Radio Network.
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